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0: All right, come on in. Come on!
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Tonight I'll be featuring traditional jazz, and we're going to start off with Kenny Barron from his album The Traveler. The first selection is called Calypso.

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1: You just heard Kenny Barron doing three selections, Calypso, Speed Trap, and Lumbago, taken from the album The Traveler. Now we feature an album called Guiding Spirit with Kenny Burrell Quartet. The first selection is called Main Stem.

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You just heard a Kenny Burrell Quartet doing Main Stem, Midnight Blue, and Soul Eyes, taken from the album Guiding Spirit. Now we turn to an album called Seeds from the Underground, featuring Kenny Garrett. The first selection is called J-Mac.

You just heard Kenny Garrett with J-Mac, Boogity Boogity, and La Visa y Bon, taken from the album Seeds from the Underground. Now we turn to Lee Morgan with his album The Raja. The first selection is called The Pilgrim's Funny Farm.

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You just heard Lee Morgan with a selection on The Pilgrim's Funny Farm and Once in My Lifetime, taking from the album The Raja. Now we turn to an album called Swing and Soul. This one is by Lou Donaldson. The first selection is called Herman's Mambo.

You just heard Lou Donaldson doing the selections Herman's Mambo, Groove Junction, Grits and Gravy, and one called Dorothy, taken from the album Swing and Soul. Now we come to Marcus Strickland Trio with his album Idiosyncrasies. The first selection is called Cosby's Delight.

You've been listening to traditional jazz here on the Jazz Kaleidoscope with yours truly, CJ Cool Jazz Jackson. We just heard the Marcus Strickland Trio doing two selections, Cosby's Delight and Time to Send Someone Away, taken from the album Idiosyncrasies. That brings us to the end of the program. Do hope you enjoy the music, and if you join me again next Monday for more jazz on the Jazz Kaleidoscope. Leave you the final selection coming from the Marcus Strickland Trio, and this one is simply called Rebirth. This is CJ Cool Jazz Jackson. Wish you a good night. Bye.

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Knife tips and tight pants, I never really rate none of these. I come from brass festival and from customs and from flour mills. What's a fed, fire fed and licensing fed and them had a power pill. 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

All members of parliament, especially those residing out of Georgetown, are advised that there will be a sitting of the National Assembly on Monday, July 27 from 14 hours in the Dome of the Artichon Conference Center, Lillian Dahl, Greater Georgetown. 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Good night, good morning, good day, good evening, good afternoon to you, wherever you are, whatever you're doing, however you listen, with whomever, on whichever continent, crater, crack, crease, crevice, or corner of the earth. Good to have you this morning here with us on 98.1 Hot FM, coming to you live from Homestretch Avenue, a rainy Homestretch Avenue, NCN's studios. My name is Malcolm Ferrer, in studio with my brother, Selector Madance. We'll be here, God willing, until around 9 hours. It is a mournful, sad Tuesday here in Guyana. It is Tuesday, July 21, 2026. Certainly hope you had a great night's rest. We extend sympathies and condolences to the families of those who lost their lives on the MV Barima tragedy. We don't forget you. We'll never forget you. We're here with you. It pains as a nation. We mourn as a nation. And we will get through it as a nation.

let's take a look at a few local stories. Not all, definitely some of them alone. You know, it is with a heavy heart, and it is with grieving and hurting that we stand tall as a nation. Whenever you're faced with situations that make you feel as though all the walls are caving in and there's nowhere to go, we have to band together closer as a people, as a village, a neighborhood, a ward, as a street, as a yard, as a home. President Ali vows full, thorough, and independent probe into MV Barima tragedy, pledges full support to grieving families. In a statement and message to the nation, His Excellency said that priority remains to protect every life that

There are going to be consequences, Vice President affirms in update to NTC on tragic MV Barima notes. Affected leaders will be engaged separately. Assure stakeholders government will continue discussions to advance community development. Oh, what a moment during the National Tush House Council. Vice President Dr. Barrett Jagdeo has assured citizens that those responsible for breaches surrounding the tragic MV Barima boat incident will be held accountable, while pledging that the government will separately engage Amerindian leaders from the affected communities to ensure their concerns are fully addressed. Addressing Tush House at the National Tush House Council conference at the Arthur Chung Conference Center on Monday, the Vice President said a comprehensive investigation is already underway to determine the circumstances that led to the tragedy. Dr. Jagdeo disclosed that the government immediately established a joint investigative task force comprising the Maritime Administration Department, MARAD, the Guyana Police Force, and the Guyana Defense Force. Investigators have already secured video footage showing passengers boarding the vessel and are interviewing crew members as well as survivors, including persons who are on board but were not listed on the official passenger manifest. According to the Vice President, authorities are seeking to establish how those unlisted passengers boarded the vessel and who authorized them to do so. The Vice President affirmed that there are going to be consequences for people who did this. Oh my gosh. So, I don't really know what happened, but we all know how people on the boat and the naming on the manifest. In time of national tragedy, you gotta be serious. And like the VP said, there are going to be consequences. The only way you could get extra people on the boat and the naming on the manifest, first of all, we gave the benefit of the doubt and say that your lapse, it was a mistake. Second, we can say possibly those people boarded when they're not supposed to, probably were, I don't know. And thirdly, we're gonna ask if somebody was collecting money on the side but not putting it on the manifest so it doesn't have to be reflected in the accounts. So was someone running a racket? Those are questions that will be answered, I hope, in the near future. But those are questions that have been asked already, not by Malcolm first. I'm sure the task force has already thought about that. Trinidad and Tobago, French Guiana join Guyana's search for MV Barima survivors. Remember, the ferry capsized close to midnight on Saturday, roughly 7 miles off Guyana's Atlantic coast near Iron Punt, while en route from Georgetown to Port Kaituma in Region 1. So the rescued amount climbed to 69, which is a good thing, a great thing. Two more persons were rescued, but they've recovered 27 bodies. I think I saw a report that says 40, but we're going to use this one from the Guyana Chronicle that says 27 people, as was updated by the Honorable Prime Minister, Brigadier Retired Mark Phillips. 27 people's bodies have been recovered and 83 remain missing. So 27 and 83 is giving us 110 and 69. That would be 179 as opposed to 133. That is 44. Persons extra on the manifest. That's what that's catering for. Let's hope that is it, or even lower if we can. Okay, so what is happening? Trinidad and Tobago Prime Minister Kamala Passad-Bisesa moved quickly to offer her country support, expressing condolences to the government and people of Guyana and confirming that Port of Spain was sending help. France also answered Guyana's call. A 15-member team from the French Armed Forces in French Guyana arrived in the Essequibo region to join the search, rescue, and recovery operation. We're still doing rescue right now. It's not only recovery. We're doing rescue. We're looking to find people alive, possibly on some shoreline, some way. I understand. So the team led by Lieutenant Commander Alexis Tubol includes 12 specialist divers, two medics, and a mechanic. Expertise that is critical as authorities shift from rescue-focused operation toward the grim task of underwater recovery. So, the location of the sunken MV Barima has been

0: determined the boat has been located after a local fisherman, Harish Singh, first identified the vessel's location about 1:30 p.m. yesterday. Fisherman Harish Singh, who had also assisted with rescue efforts on Sunday. The government said the information provided by Singh enabled the Maritime Rescue Coordination Center to direct all assets operating at sea to the area where the vessel's location was subsequently confirmed. Officials also credited local fisherfolk and the privately owned vessel Gilligan Island for assisting in confirming the location of the wreck. So 12 French divers and, of course, persons from Guyana, they were the location, the Trinidadians. And then there's the story of the fishermen who raced into darkness to save drifting survivors. Oh, they spoke about hearing whistles. Look, a call from minister within the Ministry of Public Works, Madan Lal Ramraj, and Region 2 Chairman Devin Mohan was all it took within 5 minutes. Harish Singh had rallied fellow fishermen, including his brother Dion Orang. In the desperate rush to reach the disaster scene, they hacked through the rope securing the boat. They didn't even loose out the rope, they chop off the rope, unwilling to waste even a few precious seconds on tying them. Sped into rough seas and near total darkness, heading towards the area where the passenger vessel was believed to have gone down. Along the way, they encountered a Guyana Coast Guard vessel. Knowing the waters of Hackney far better than anyone, the fishermen directed the Coast Guard towards the search area and agreed that a military vessel would signal them once it arrived. As promised, the signal came and the fishermen raced to the location. There, a flashing locator like pierced the darkness. It led them to a life raft surrounded by survivors who'd spent hours drifting helplessly in the open sea. The fishermen pulled 11 people aboard, including children, many of them exhausted, dehydrated, and traumatized after surviving one of Guyana's worst maritime disasters. But the rescue quickly became a race against time. Three of the rescued children lost consciousness and needed urgent medical attention, with lives hanging in the balance. The fishermen made the agonizing decision to abandon the search and race back to shore. They remained convinced that more survivors may have been nearby, but saving those already in the care had to take priority. Oh, wow. The ordeal left the seasoned fishermen deeply shaken. You know? Listening to parents recount how they had become separated from the children and loved ones strengthened their resolve to continue searching despite the emotional toll. The owner said, "I'm sure if I had a chance to continue, I would have found others." Oh my gosh. Thank you very much, Harry Singh and the owner, you know, and the others who helped. Many Guyanese pitching is in moments like these that we need each other more than ever. We really do. So Hero Fisherman recounts the race, and it spoke about all you could hear was whistles. You know, he said within 3 minutes he get the call, he left his bed and was at the waterside. Get the brother out of fishermen, the group departed in the fishing boat. He said the conditions were extremely challenging with rough seas and little visibility. Those are heroes. There's a story of the... I have to find that one. This is a sad day. And it's going to get a little tougher as the days go by. And God willing, we find persons stranded on islands or the shoreline somewhere there. But God knows sometimes you force yourself to come to the realization that we may be looking for more bodies. Lance Corporal Joe Tom, a Guyana Defense Force rank and passenger aboard the ill-fated vessel, is being hailed as a hero after he personally rescued 11 people. He pulled the passengers to safety, including a man nearly twice his size, as the ferry capsized in the waters off the Pomeroon coast. Yeah, Mr. Tom, thank you so much. Thank you oh so much. In some Barbados stands ready to offer Guyana support, PM Motley says. His Excellency has been in Essequibo since his return from overseas, and he's been meeting with survivors, relatives of those still unaccounted for. And he says the nation deserves answers. Yes, we do, President Ali. And he's assured Guyanese that there will be a full, thorough, and independent investigation into the MV Barima tragedy, declaring that the nation deserves answers while urging citizens to remain united as certain recovery operations continue. The president said the sinking of the MV Barima is a tragedy and has pierced the heart of our nation, leaving families, communities, and the country united in grief. The president said every available national resource continues to be deployed in the ongoing operation. As the president had traveled to Port Kaituma and Mabarumo, where he met with survivors, relatives of those still missing, and patients receiving treatment at the Mabarumo Regional Hospital. He's paid tribute to the thousands of people who've participated in the rescue and recovery effort, including Prime Minister Brigadier Mark Phillips, cabinet ministers, members of joint services, emergency responders, regional officials, volunteer fishermen, community members, religious leaders, parliamentarians, private sector organizations, civil society, and international partners, saying that their actions reflect the very best of Guyana. This has been a truly national effort. What else do we have for you this morning? In other news, GPHC's CT scanner becomes fully operational, which is a good thing. That's it. That's going to do it for the local news this morning.
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It is 6:45 here in Guyana. Let's take a look at some of the international news. We definitely can't do all. Let's begin with a thread from Al Jazeera. And it says, Iran continues retaliatory attacks across the region after 10th consecutive night of U.S. bombing, with the Revolutionary Guard saying it targeted U.S. assets in Jordan, Bahrain, and Kuwait. Massive fires broke out on two tankers that took an unsafe route in the Strait of Hormuz, according to the IRGC. Yemen's defense minister says the army is ready to fight to end the Houthi coup. Oil prices have lost more than 1% as markets weigh reports of mediation efforts between the U.S. and Iran against an exchange of more attacks and threats of a naval blockade of Saudi Arabia by Yemen's Houthis. Brent crude futures fell $1.21, or 1.4%, to $88.01 a barrel. And what else do we have? France says fuel price fluctuations hard to anticipate. Well, that would be so. Palestinian death toll in Gaza rises to 73,293 from Israeli attacks. Another 173,906 people have been wounded. Alarms blare in Bahrain during new Iranian barrage. Alarm sirens are sounding again in Bahrain, with the Interior Ministry advising citizens and residents to remain calm and head to the nearest safe place. And the alarms have sounded four times over the past 24 hours as Iran attacked sites in the Gulf Kingdom with a number of missiles and drones throughout Tuesday. Tehran said it attacked the infrastructure of the U.S. company Amazon in the country and struck a U.S. military base there. Bahrain's military said it intercepted and destroyed a number of incoming projectiles. And the White House says, this is in the United States, they said that strikes on Iran will continue until Trump decides, that's U.S. President Trump decides otherwise, but diplomatic talks between the two nations are ongoing. Anything else? A vehicle allegedly carrying weapons to Lebanon has been seized in Syria, and the shipment of weapons included long-range missiles, rockets, and drones. Wow. The Syrian authorities seized it at its border with Iraq, alleging they foiled an attempt to smuggle arms to Hezbollah in Lebanon. Yeah, that's around the world. Moldova advises citizens to avoid non-essential travel to the Middle East. Well, no. That should have been done quite a long time ago. Yes, so Jordan to continue monitoring airspace after Iranian drone attack neutralized. What else do we have on the international scene? Some news from Nicaragua. The president says never again for elections after two decades in power. Would you believe it? Nicaragua's long-serving president Daniel Ortega said the Central American country will no longer hold elections, eliminating the possibility of an electoral challenge when his term ends next year, and further entrenching the rule he shares with his wife. Ortega, who has continuously held power since 2007 following an earlier presidential term in the 1980s, said the move will close off any path to the opposition, although he did not provide details about carrying out the ban. Would you believe it? So he said there won't be any more elections here for them to try to seize the government and seize power, Ortega said in a speech on Sunday evening to commemorate the 1979 Sandinista Revolution, in which Ortega helped overthrow the U.S.-backed Anastasio Somoza dictatorship. The U.S. State Department did not immediately respond to a request for comment. This one is from CNN. Nicaragua's last election was in 2021 and was widely disputed after Ortega detained opponents and business leaders and criminalized dissent. Tell you, I give thanks we live in here in Guyana. Up there ain't got no opposition. No opposition leader can't talk nothing against the president there. Or is in jail.
if they kill you. Last year, hear this, last year, Ortega Ford consolidated his power through a series of constitutional reforms that included naming his wife, Rosario Murillo, as co-president. Would you believe it? He put his wife as co-president and extending the presidential terms to 6 years. He and his wife control virtually every aspect of the government, including the armed forces and the judiciary. Oh, wow. There is a peace, man. Yeah. Would you believe it? This is a one-party system over there now in Nicaragua. And it's a country where opposition leaders no longer exist because they've been exiled. Ortega, they say he's avoiding the risk of an electoral defeat because he knows that the people reject him. That's not going to be nice. You know, they got people on the outside saying, yes, the man right, the country, the fighting for thing, buddy. You the empower how much years now, your country is still the same way. You went in power as president in the 80s, you come back now in the 2000s, you did it 20 years. And still you want more. You want all will remain in your life. We said peace, but sometimes you just need Uncle Trump. By the way, many officials have been sanctioned from Nicaragua. Wait until you hear he's wanted. I think so. I didn't check that part there. Trump rejects Mamdani's threat to arrest Israel's Netanyahu for war crimes. United States President Donald Trump has dismissed a threat from New York Mayor Zoran Mamdani to arrest Israel's Prime Minister for war crimes should he visit the city. Trump insisted that Benjamin Netanyahu will not be arrested in any way, shape, or form while in the U.S. The president made the pledge yesterday in a social media post that did not name Mamdani directly but credited Israel with helping the U.S. in its war on Iran. Mamdani earlier said his administration is still considering whether to arrest Netanyahu should he attend the United Nations General Assembly in New York this September. Mamdani said in an interview published on Saturday that he believes that Prime Minister Netanyahu belongs in The Hague. Remember, the International Criminal Court, the ICC, issued an arrest warrant for Netanyahu in 2024, charging him with committing war crimes during Israel's war in Gaza. Yeah. Mamdani says he remains uncertain whether he has the legal authority to direct the police, which he oversees, to detain a foreign leader, and that he is in an active conversation with the city's law department. United States is not a signatory to the International Criminal Court, so an arrest warrant is not legit in the United States. So you can't snatch a foreign leader over there for something from the ICC if the federal government in the U.S. doesn't want it to happen. The federal government says no. So how come a state mayor, a mayor of a city, can try to? You just talking, bro. You don't want to put your police up against the Secret Service, because the Secret Service will protect Israel's president over there. Regardless, if your police make a move, they'll protect him. So you're putting your police in danger, and you're putting U.S. Secret Service agents in danger, and they probably hold you and charge you with a federal crime for doing that. Trump slaps 50% tariffs on Canada as Carney vows to intensify trade talks. U.S. President Donald Trump has imposed a 50% tariff on a wide range of goods imported from Canada in retaliation for what he called unequal treatment of U.S. cars, dairy, and alcohol. Everyday consumer items like wine and hockey sticks and industrial goods such as cement are among the goods targeted. However, several key exports will be spared, such as energy, potash, critical minerals, and fish. Canadian Prime Minister Mark Carney responded by saying Canada stood ready to intensify trade talks with the U.S. in the coming weeks. The White House said the duties would take effect in 30 days. It marks a major escalation in trade tensions between the North American neighbors. What else do we have on the international scene? I guess we're going to talk about FIFA opens investigation into Argentina post-final trouble. Yeah, they behave real, real terrible. I understand. We probably do some sports today, but the program has been changed. It hasn't been announced by His Excellency President Ali officially as
a day or whatever of mourning, but we are mourning. We're faced with a national tragedy. And we do it differently. It is 5 to 7.

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8: With the news at this time, I am Chow O'Brien. Good morning. As of Monday evening, 69 people have been rescued, 27 bodies have been recovered, and 83 people remain missing following Guyana's worst maritime disaster in recent history. On Monday, Vice President Dr. Barry-Jagdeo met with indigenous leaders from across Guyana at the Artichon Conference Center ahead of today's opening of the National Tchouz Council Conference. During that meeting, the Vice President assured of the government's commitment to supporting the families and communities impacted by the MV Barima disaster. Having inspected a model $16.4 million climate smart farm being cultivated under the Ministry of Agriculture's Sustainable Agriculture Development Project, SADP, the Private Sector Commission is of the firm view that the practices can be replicated by local farmers. Regionally, Barbados has expressed solidarity with Guyana in the wake of the MV Barima tragedy, with Barbadian Prime Minister Mia Motley expressing her country's readiness to extend support. Internationally, a joint committee within the French Parliament has officially approved a unified bill to ban social media access for children under the age of 15 years old. And that's the news to the moment.
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1: 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Let's take a look at the pixels and see, you know, we get a couple of stories to give you before. Driver killed after crashing into park tractor on West Coast. Babis, a 21-year-old man, lost his life early Monday after the car he was driving crashed into a park tractor along the number 28 public road, West Coast, Babis. That is Ayinde Rogers of number 22 Bel Air, West Coast, Babis. According to police, the fatal accident occurred just after midnight and involved a motor car driven by Rogers and a stationary motor tractor. Preliminary investigations indicate that Rogers was traveling west along the number 28 public road when he allegedly lost control of the vehicle while driving at a fast rate of speed. The car subsequently slammed into the front of the parked tractor, which was stationed on the northern parapet facing east. The police said the impact caused the vehicle to overturn onto the northern parapet. Brazilian gold miner fatally stabbed at Peruni River Camp. Wife arrested. A 53-year-old Brazilian gold miner was allegedly stabbed to death during an argument with his reputed wife at their mining camp at Rock Creek Back Dam, Peruni River. That is Antonio Pereira Figueiredo of Manaus, Brazil. According to investigations, Figueiredo and his 50-year-old wife, who is also a Brazilian national, were involved in an argument at a mining camp when he allegedly sustained a stab wound to the abdomen. 40 Cubans escaped unharmed after fire got South Road building. Some 40 Cubans nationals living in Guyana have been displaced after fire on Monday morning ripped through a multi-room rental building on South Road, Georgetown. Reports that a two-story wooden and concrete building housed Special Auto, an auto sales and spares dealership, on the ground floor, while the upper floor served as a private residence. No serious injuries were reported, and eyewitnesses claimed the blaze spread rapidly after electrical cables near the roof began smoking before catching fire. Let's take a look at the actual Pixels cameras and see what they're showing us this morning. Out at UG Road, it's quite wet. The police officer is out there and I can see the third lane is in effect, but traffic is being merged back onto the southern carriageway of the Rupert Craig Highway at the UG Road junction there. Look out for the police officer. He has on a green, yellow, green, lemon looking fluorescent vest, so you can't miss him. Nice bright white hat and long sleeves, and of course service pants, service shirt and service footwear out there. Good morning. See, it's raining. Police officers are out there working even in the rain. At Vreden Loop, the cones are out, the police are out, and I see a guy does park up there the side of the road on the bicycle like he going through phone dance, like he probably waiting on a message from somebody for do something. Signs that the giant has been out exercising. The road looks wet across the river there at the Vreden Loop Junction. Do be careful, DSL Junction. The cameras show us that it's quite wet. Yes, remember, your braking distance increases. The vehicle takes longer to come to a stop. So give more space in front of you when you're driving. Don't drive close behind anyone. The Houston camera shows us that the officer is out there. Three-quarter raincoat, but he also has on the raincoat pants, so he's well secured. Service helmet, it seems like. Don't know where the motorcycle is, but he's in the middle. You gotta be in the middle and you gotta be slim when you're working at Houston. There, third lane is in effect and the traffic is quite a bit, but it's moving. At the western end of the Jack Deal Bridge, you see the roundabout there. It's quite clear this morning. Signs of rain raining across the river, but up at Diamond the road is dry. No signs of rain there. The giant hasn't gone so far up the east bank, I suppose, this morning. So it's a beautiful shot, but still we need someone to cut a drain so that the water, the road shoulders, they've been saying this for how long now, Hans, could drain off. This is going to damage the road. It's like it's always there, especially when it rains. At the entrance to the old Demerara Harbor Bridge, I don't see the third lane being in effect there, but it's open down at Houston, so I don't know where it has started. But the traffic is moving this morning there. Signs of rain earlier, perhaps, or maybe wet wheels bringing the dampness from further up the East Bank Road there. The Mandela roundabout, the Harpy Eagle roundabout, it's moving. No big traffic bank up from the back road side there. No, not seeing much as they head around that roundabout there. And we have the Jaguar roundabout. No signs of rain there, but I can see the traffic is moving wonderfully well at this time this morning. And at Grove, it's flowing, but this camera has been giving us some issues. PixelGY.com is where we take our images from.

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2: Visit Naliko Nafiko on the first floor of the Giffen Mall. Naliko Nafiko time, 7:30. We go into some sport today. We're still in a state of mourning, I can tell you that. But we're going to discuss a bit of sport. We didn't get the opportunity to even talk about World Cup or anything like that, you understand. We got Leon on the line. Morning, Leon. What's going on?
3: Morning, man. How are you?
2: Yeah. You know, we face...
3: Things good with you?
2: Yes, you know, but mine's still there on those that are unaccounted for, you know, man. A real tragedy.
3: I'm praying for the families and friends of them. I'm not fine yet.
2: Yeah, you know. I'm still wishing that, you know,
3: situation now.
2: I'm still wishing that they float away with whatever they were holding on to, or and they meet on the shoreline, and that there's some way that we find them. That we still searching offshore how many miles, but probably on shore. That's what I'm hoping for. You know, hope and pray, you know. We know that we could be faced with the worst, but we've had 69 persons rescued, so that is still a little thing there. We got Emmanuel in studio. Morning, what's going on?
4: Morning, guys. Morning, Leon. Morning, everybody.
3: Morning.
2: We got Tevin in studio, too.
3: Morning, team. I should say.
2: Okay, now, Tevin, like, we really hear you. Yeah.
5: Morning.
2: And we got Ants on the setup here, too.
3: That's the morning team.
2: Eh?
6: Champion,
2: you know. He win, he make the right prediction.
4: Yeah, the man is a Spanish today.
2: Sound like a Guyanese there, right?
4: They have both Spanish citizenship and everything. He don't learn the language also.
2: You got the translator on the phone. I understand. We got some local sports we got to touch upon, though. And then we're going to get into the World Cup. Let me see. CWI Rising Stars Men's 50 Over Championship. Barbados remains unbeaten following fifth straight win and the march into the final. Guyana's been taking a beating, bro. In the under 19 to 1. Yeah,
4: it's what we do best. We take our beating as a man and we learn nothing from it.
2: Yeah, would you believe it? And then England sealed the series against India. They hit the highest one-day international total.
4: Embarrassing.
2: Yeah, 383. 383 for 7, them army.
6: Wow.
2: You understand? Docket, one for the one from 1/3 to 5. Would you believe it, eh? Betel, yeah. 91 from 93. Root, 74 from 48. They really be. They put some good lash in India.
4: I think the Indian players are exposed out to India. Because I've been hearing that the pitches are.
2: Tailored.
4: Yes, and the boundaries are sharp.
2: That's true. Yeah. That's not lie.
3: I agree with you.
4: And I'm a huge fan of the IPL.
2: You know, back in the days, there was a big mystique in touring the subcontinent. Remember that, Leon? When teams were in the subcontinent, the dust bowls. Mm. Dust literally coming out of the pitch when you're bowling.
4: Oh, wow. Yeah.
2: The ball turning square, 90 degrees, when we were literally running them, throw it down. You understand? Even Kumbly getting spin. And he's a man. He never used to turn the ball, really. Come over quick, you understand? Yeah, so it was a big challenge to conquer the subcontinent. But then teams play so often now, beat them in India. It's not a real... It's not looked upon as, you're going on tour. When you go tour Australia, you know, quick pitches, bouncers to your throat.
4: Yes.
2: When you go England, you know, the ball going to be swinging. You got to get good technique. Different places presented different challenges. When you come down in the West Indies, up and down pitches.
4: Well, I think India are on a high right now. You know, recently winning the T20 World Cup. I think they're on a high right now, and it's hard for the players to come down back to...
2: Them sportsmen, normal. Them cricket overseas, bring them down back to normal. Bring them down back to low gravy.
4: I mean, Joe Root, come on.
2: Joe Root is a bad man, bro. There is a bad man, Joe Root is a bad man.
4: Yeah, experience.
2: Experience alone. You got to check Joe Root records, boy. Yeah. Some of the greatest games England win is Joe Root when there.
4: Yeah, one of the greatest players.
2: He's a bad man. Joe Root is a bad man. And every time he go out for bat, he's always got pressure.
6: Yeah.
2: Mm-hmm. You know, so England destroy India over there. What else do we have? The Jamaica Kings men unveil overseas stars for the CPL campaign.
4: It's looking scary.
5: Yeah.
4: Sammy Ayoub. And they registered some of the players from the sister the peer sister club, the Kings Kingsman from the PSL League.
2: Mm-hmm.
4: They're part owners. So they got registered like about 5 of the players play for the PSL.
2: Uh-huh.
4: Yeah.
2: So they got Maz Sarkoat Saim Ayoub used to play for Guyana.
6: Remember Ayoub? Ayoub played
4: for He won us our first championship.
2: Is he so make his career take off big time?
7: This
2: that he could have get thing for
7: God. I see the guy in his going wild. Why Guyana didn't sign him back?
2: Usman Khan, Hassan Khan, and all the other Khans they got there. You understand? I know why the team. This Pakistan, they just like West Indies. they likely for do stupid things.
4: Yeah, they have about 5 Pakistan players.
2: We don't mind that. That's okay. They like former Test umpire Bowden and Buckner to officiate in over 60s World Cup. That's so great. You understand?
3: Wonderful.
2: Mm-hmm. Lots. What can I tell you? Quite a Plaisance FC crowned EDFA. That's EDFA on the 13th champions after final day drama. Congratulations. Knight Riders edge freedom to capture the maiden MLC. This in the US, right?
3: No,
4: yes. The US. MLS.
2: Yeah. Title. Congrats, man.
4: Yeah, bravo. One by one run. Shameless, though.
2: Yeah, I see that on the field. Is we taunting?
4: Pollard. Icy Bass coach now.
2: Mm. First batch of athletes off to the Commonwealth Games for Guyana. Batch of Guyanese athletes and officials have departed the land of many waters for Glasgow, Scotland, where they will fly the Golden Arrowhead at the 23rd Commonwealth Games. The multi-sport event features 10 disciplines, 6 para sports. Will get on the way on Thursday. And on Thursday is supposed to be the first day for the Global Super League as well.
4: Yeah.
2: But this tragedy that
3: look
2: not only rain, this national tragedy is not rain. Nobody
3: so taking it off or put it.
2: No, it will be played but subdued. You understand?
4: Yes.
2: It ain't gonna be pushed to the front like how it's usually put.
7: Yeah.
2: And if you ask me, some people may say, oh, we shouldn't be, it's not a celebration, it's something that has been planned, right?
5: Yes.
2: And if there is a sport to bring Guyanese together, it is cricket.
4: That's the purpose of sport.
2: Perhaps we could use it
5: to
2: help us with some of our healing and all of these things that we need right now.
4: Exactly.
2: True. I mean, I would have a problem if the president said, well, we're going to reschedule, but it's hard to reschedule an international window. Yeah.
7: I
2: have no problem.
3: We have a major tragedy in the country, so if he said reschedules, nobody will have a problem with it.
2: Yeah, I don't know.
4: It's same thing with like the World Cup. When was the finals? I saw a lot of posts on Facebook. People were saying we as Guyanese shouldn't be watching the World Cup final because of what's going on in the country.
3: Is that playing in Guyana?
5: No.
4: And I just think that yes, it's a very sensitive topic. But
2: sometimes someone needed a game to get the mind off it.
4: Exactly. Yes. Yes.
2: Even if it's for a moment.
5: Yep.
2: You understand?
4: Yes. That's true.
2: So
4: I mean, we all of us, our thoughts and prayers are with the family, but we need to distract ourselves too.
2: Sometimes you need that, you know. Republic Bank CPL stands with Guyana amid the MV Barima tragedy. GAC named official automotive partner for ExxonMobil Guyana Super League. You understand? Westside Secondary captures Zone 7 title in the Biario on the 19 schools T20. 17-member Guyana youth chess team for the Pan American Festival. And what are your thoughts on the West Indies performance? Today's the final game.
4: Yeah.
2: In this series against New Zealand. We start out bright and beautiful. And then the member tell you how it's going to happen. I told you this was going to happen. So somehow, yes, 3 straight games that they can't bat spin. Well, they could both spin all year and they still can't bat. But it's real embarrassing to see we barely muster 180. And that come because we get it.
7: Can't even pass 200, bro. Like, it's embarrassing, bro.
2: Yeah. 3 straight games.
3: Actually, we should get this one. Get this one there and let's keep it.
2: Well, true. Nah, man. We got to play test. We do bad against... I think the
3: problem... No, I'm saying, right? Let's forget the playing around one. They're playing another T20.
7: Yeah, I was going to say, these West Indies players keep training their mind about this T20 and not focusing on the other side of it.
3: Exactly.
7: So when it comes to these other format, they just
8: look very embarrassing.
2: But T20 is where they get the money, so I could understand why it's happening, you know?
4: I am honestly disappointed in Darren Sammy. Can I play this clip of Darren Sammy hitting this six?
2: Awesome.
4: I have a record here on my phone. Let me see if you can hear it. He's a hero. And now he's ripping the team to shreds. What do you think? Question, Malcolm. What do you think about Sunil Narine? Do you think West Indies have failed to we were talking about Joe Root and how experienced he is. Do you think West Indies failed in taking care of such an experienced player like Sunil Narine?
2: Sunil Narine retired because he was very smart. They would have called him for pelting.
3: The whole problem is saying he's smart and for running smart.
2: Because he
3: was... No.
2: Listen. I see them are pelting in America. I don't care who say what. Them are pelting, bro. I see them are pelting. Pelt out a man.
4: This
2: same them series were just...
4: And he got... this year, what I've seen him seeing on the Rhine is the lowest economy rate from any other player.
2: You want plug out and see if it easy for bad plugs? You never play plug out. You know it's plug out. Tell him it's plug out, Leon. Just go up on the concrete. Just go up on the concrete. You just get a flannel ball, tennis ball, and you soak it in a bucket of water every time you're coming in, and you just pelt.
4: Well, even if he's good at pelting, right? And we can get a pelter that could give us one half over.
2: The man they want a risky career internationally for playing international cricket.
3: True. Man,
2: you relax yourself. Chanting to some Australia.
4: So why we didn't give Sunil Narine the captaincy or try to?
2: Hey, you haven't seen Narine captain any team.
4: Do something to keep him in the team. It's like we have a handful of special players. We need, I think it's a good combination of the youth and the experience. We've seen it with the Joe Root and the Jacob Bethel. Yeah, and what they're doing with him.
3: I want to see captain.
2: What?
3: I want to see him captain in your team.
4: Then who are? I was speaking to one of my cousins. She's about 18, 19. I asked her who's her favorite West Indies player right now. She said, Shai Hope.
2: Mm-hmm.
4: I asked her how long she's been watching cricket. She said, not long.
2: You know the other Hope? Kyle Hope, you remember Kyle Hope?
8: Kyle Hope.
4: So my question to you now, Malcolm, right?
2: Wow, we all know Kyle Hope?
8: No,
3: Kyle. Nope.
6: What
3: nope.
6: Madness is this, boy?
4: After Shai Hope, who do you see else being fit, suitable as captain for the West Indies squad? And don't say Hilton Mayo.
8: Oh, yeah, Jason,
2: Kyle Hope is the older brother of Shai Hope.
8: Oh, yes.
2: You have to forget Kyle Hope before play for West Indies before Shai Hope.
4: Come on, that's like the two Bravos. Everybody know DJ Darren.
8: And I know.
4: When you say Bravo, I know
3: and
4: DJ.
3: And you're from where?
2: Yeah. Anyhow, what else you have on the local scene, you know? Hetimaya and Spinners deliver Guyana first victory in the regional on the 19th. Yeah, we really struggled there. West Indies put Greaves for open. I don't think it's a bad thing, but it's like we just patching.
7: Yeah.
2: If you want to do that, start the series with the opening.
7: Yeah, true.
2: They bring in Hetty and then they drop Hetty. You see what going on, right?
8: Yeah.
2: The man should have gone making money. We even going really bad.
7: Yeah.
2: There's the bare foolishness. You bring in Hetty, play
8: and
2: one game.
8: I'm droppy.
7: And then
2: you do bad. You put for about six, and then you're droppy. You got to be injured, but I doubt whether. You understand?
3: We
2: also lost. The great Sir Garfield Solos.
8: Yeah.
2: You know, President Ali said, a giant has fallen. That's technically, true. That was the best cricketer ever.
7: That's true.
2: Hey, go check the man bowling record and the man batting record.
3: He
2: could hold his own, and not only bowling, the man used to bowl pace and spin. All two types of spin. Left arm orthodox and left arm leg spin. What think I'm telling you? That's Gary Sobers.
4: He wasn't all wrong though.
2: Alright, hey, you, who's the greatest cricketer? Quickly.
4: For me? Sachin Tendulkar.
2: Alright. Who's your greatest cricketer?
7: Same man.
2: Tendulkar?
8: Jack Carlos.
2: Jack Carlos is me greatest cricketer ever. Bring any one of them.
8: Yeah, true.
2: And put up the records with Carlos and see.
4: I like Carlos. I'm a KKR fan.
2: Carlos is top five bowler and batter. Yeah. Not only bowler.
4: Is he good or wrong though?
2: No. He could hold the own as a batsman. Yeah. And he could hold the own as a bowler in terms of statistics.
3: I agree.
2: In terms of... Let me give you an example, man. Do you think it's joking over Jack Carlos?
8: Yeah, true.
4: Malcolm, I tell you, I read Jack Carlos. He played for my IPL team, KKR. He was there with Brett Lee, Shaki Balasan. And there's another top around the area, Shaki Balasan. He carried Bangladesh.
2: Huh?
8: Jack Carlos.
2: The man score over 10,000 runs and take more than 250 wickets in both tests and one day international.
8: And he used to bat at number 3 or 4.
4: Yeah, he used to bat at 3.
2: Plus
8: as,
2: the man
8: as a bowler.
2: Yeah.
4: But nowadays, some of these all-rounders aren't putting in all the work. I say with the IPL, Cameron Green, he was only allowed to bowl 2 overs. Something in his contract, you know, it's to the workload or something like that. I mean, if we hire Byron, you as a player, you need to bowl all 4 your overs.
2: Well, they got no. Anyway, let me head over to the World Cup. Your impressions quickly for us. No, let's do some business. Hold on.
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0: Yeah, we got a few more minutes here. We got the team. We didn't get to talk about lots of things that happened. You know, we're still in the, even though it hasn't been announced officially by His Excellency, we're still in the mourning phase because we understand the gravity of our situation, but we're just talking a bit of sports. Yes, like we were saying, fellas, the World Cup, and we have something else I want to do. Oh, West Indies now, by losing the third consecutive one day, we don't qualify directly for the World Cup next year. We so we got a Super Series and a Super 7. We got a 10-team tournament. We got to go in if we win the direct. If we come second, third, or fourth, just before the World Cup, they got a little tournament like for see who can get in. Imagine though.
1: So you have two more lives.
0: 14 teams going to the World Cup. And West Indies ain't get picked automatically. This is why Django said this is unfair. We don't care what rule or what ladder got. West Indies should have been picked as one of the teams. You understand?
2: Why?
0: Pardon?
2: Why?
0: Because of what we bring to cricket, you know what I mean?
1: I agree with Madans. Why? Because this is not an ODI team to me. This is a team, Sammy has built a team to play a 10 over match cricket.
0: You don't lie, bro, because it looked like this is all they could do, you know what I mean? Yeah. So we got to the third place playoff. I tell y'all, France spirit break. Yeah, when you're true. The favorite and you get knocked out, you don't want to play no third place game no more.
2: That's true.
0: I know they would lose like that. They get beat bad 6-4. There's lots of goals.
2: No, but I try that in the second half.
0: I see the haters them jumping up and say Mbappe shouldn't win Golden Boot because his team was knocked out. And the goals he scored after being knocked out. No, his team wasn't knocked out.
2: No.
0: His team went to the third place playoff.
2: That's yeah.
0: True. Knockout is when you got no more game for play.
3: Yeah.
0: Then get knocked out, you got to play third place. And here why the Vex, they want Messi to win. You understand?
3: Yeah.
0: But when you really check them on scoring rate, you want to play three World Cup, Messi play six. And the man got more goals than Messi.
3: Exactly. Yeah.
0: If the man win one more World Cup with France, you know, you can kind of totter something them goals and go up to. Not 22.
1: Yeah.
0: You can consider you one of the greatest.
2: Yeah.
1: He's already been dubbed as the greatest World Cup player.
0: No, he isn't. This is foolishness.
1: Because we're in an era where goals win you game.
0: He win one World Cup. So he can be the greatest World Cup player. Can't be the greatest. I don't care how much goal you score. If you win one out of three, you can't be the greatest World Cup player.
3: It's the same argument. You can't claim Messi as the greatest World Cup player either.
0: No. How we can be claimed? Exactly. And matter of fact, by losing two finals out of three.
3: Make it more worse.
2: Yeah.
0: Tell it in front of you. I don't care
3: make
0: what
3: it
0: you
3: more
0: say.
3: Worse for you.
0: He can't be the greatest ever.
3: Can't be the greatest.
1: But you would have given him to him if he had won.
0: Yeah, if he win, I would have put him at least level with. I wouldn't put him below Pele. I said put him above.
1: So this man, if Argentina, he would have got an apology letter from you, Malcolm. You know, you would have said.
0: I know.
1: Messi's the greatest.
0: No. He would have been one of the two greatest. Put the Messi up there, bro. When Messi play in Spain, if Messi never had them midfielders, Messi wouldn't have got all them goals there.
3: That's true.
0: Amount of top-in goals when Messi score is a love.
3: That's true.
0: What other midfielders could have shoot the givey? You understand? So only we put you up there like all of them. Then we go to the finals now. Tell me what you thought about the finals. Leon, are you still there?
4: I
0: what do you think about the finals?
4: The World Cup played finals. Spain would play Argentina.
2: Yeah.
0: You think some others you bet?
2: If pardon?
0: You bet? You bet?
2: Small thing.
0: You win. You don't bet as much as you lose, though.
2: No.
1: You went back on the Brazil game.
0: Yeah, he ain't got no faith in himself.
3: Yeah,
0: you understand? Now you see the game, Tevin.
3: It was a good game. My class being come out with a victory. I didn't pray for that happen.
2: Yeah.
3: I didn't able them Messi fan.
0: Yes.
3: I didn't able them Messi fan.
0: Yeah, you know, they would have got you up there right now. Right now, we soft by like porridge right now. You know what I mean? What do you talk about the game?
2: Man,
0: what do you think about the game?
2: Yeah, it was
0: outside of winning, you were biting though, right?
2: No, I know Spain would have. Spain controlled the game, you know, from the beginning. True. Spain controlled the whole game. So I know sooner or later, goal would have scored.
0: All right, and you?
1: I agree with Madan. Spain controlled the game, but I think Argentina were a bit pragmatic in the approach to the game, because if you saw what Spain did to France, they completely embarrassed France, and then they went and embarrassed Argentina. 15 shots in 90 minutes. Zero for Argentina.
0: On goal, on target.
1: No shot at all in 90 minutes. Zero.
0: They had two shots.
1: No, they had zero shots.
3: They had the shots
1: coming in extra time.
2: Yeah.
1: In the first 90 minutes was zero shots, zero attempts, zero on goal. The first shot came in the 170 minute mark. When I saw the formation, I know they was doomed because they were squeezing the line out to Messi at right wing. This is where they getting the juice out of the squeezing the line out.
0: And then the left yellow.
1: Then they put in the strike position. Oh my god.
2: And then they put in the sun also.
0: Let me youth man.
1: Yes, excellent point. Because this is the first game Argentina have played.
0: Hey, we gotta do business. Yeah, don't go no way. We can continue this game after 8 o'clock there. You understand? Don't go no way.
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10: Good news at this time. I am Shaw O'Brien. Good morning. As of Monday evening, 69 people have been rescued, 27 bodies have been recovered, and 83 people remain missing following Guyana's worst maritime disaster in recent history. On Monday, Vice President Dr. Barry Jagdeo met with indigenous leaders from across Guyana at the Artichon Conference Center ahead of today's opening of the National Tchawis Council Conference. During that meeting, the Vice President assured of the government's commitment to supporting the families and communities impacted by the MV Barima disaster. Having inspected a model $16.4 million climate smart farm being cultivated under the Ministry of Agriculture's Sustainable Agriculture Development Project, SADP, the private sector commission is of the firm view that the practices can be replicated by local farmers. Regionally, Barbados has expressed solidarity with Guyana in the wake of the MV Barima tragedy, with Barbadian Prime Minister Mia Motley expressing her country's readiness to extend support. Internationally, A joint committee within the French Parliament has officially approved a unified bill to ban social media access for children under the age of 15 years old. And that's the news to the moment.
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We still have them in our thoughts and prayers. Those families that are directly affected by the MV Barima tragedy here in Guyana. And there is a story that, we're going to get into the sports again shortly. There's a story that popped up on the newsroom. One that shows the selfish, selfless nature when there is a need for men to step up. How a man stepped up. Stranger gives his life to save mother and baby after MV Barima disaster. In the darkness of the Atlantic Ocean, as terrified passengers fought desperately for anything that would keep them afloat when the MV Barima capsized, one man made a split-second decision to save a mother and her baby. In making that decision, he sacrificed his own life. We don't know who he is. But to Alicia Atkinson, that stranger will forever be the man who gave her and her 10-month-old son Tristan a second chance at life. Alicia had been traveling aboard the MV Barima with Tristan in her arms and her 3-year-old daughter Alicia asleep beside her when the passenger vessel suddenly capsized on Saturday night. From Kairouni on the Linden Suzdek Highway, she was returning home after a long time to visit relatives and friends. Within moments, she was thrown into the sea. Driven by instinct, she grabbed both of her children and fought her way to the surface, holding one child in each hand as she struggled for air. All around her, people screamed, cried for help, and clawed at anything they could find to stay alive. Then, in the chaos, someone pulled Alicia from her grasp. Unable to see in the darkness, Alicia desperately searched for her daughter while trying to keep her infant son above the water. Every passing second drained her strength, and with no lifeline in sight, hope was slipping away. Then came an act of extraordinary selflessness. A stranger, who was himself clinging to a role of venally, saw the young mother struggling with her baby. He handed it to her. Alicia wrapped one arm around the venally role and held Tristan tightly with the other. Seconds later, she watched the man disappear beneath the waves. Suddenly, he drowned in front of me, gone down. For the rest of the night, Alicia drifted in the open sea, clutching the role of Vinalee that had become the difference between life and death. She said, "Whole night I hold on to the Vinalee with my son." When rescuers finally found them at daybreak, Alicia and Tristan were alive. The stranger who had made their survival possible was not. His identity may never be known, his family may never know how he spent his final moments. But amid one of Guyana's worst maritime disasters, his last act was not to save himself, it was to save a complete stranger and her child. In a night filled with unimaginable fear and heartbreaking loss, the unknown man's sacrifice stands as one of the tragedy's most powerful stories. Eight hours seven.

then there's the other story of the man who was helping people and then he lost his life as well. You know, in the midst of chaos, in the midst of tragedy, people step up. This is not a story of a son awaits news of his mother and stepfather they're missing. He was awaiting a call that never came. Then there's a mother's desperate wait for children and nieces that are missing. These are all stories that are going to keep piercing at the softest and most vulnerable and fragile parts of our beings as the days and the months and the years go by. But within this tragedy, we may find a few stories that can show the compassion and, of course, the love that even strangers have for people. And in the midst of the unimaginable chaos, risking and giving their only hope of survival to a complete stranger.

story of the couple who said God cleared the skies and saved us, rescued. You know, we still have thoughts and prayers and hopes and wishes that we find more people alive. That is what we're hoping for. We're faced with a situation whereby our minds and logical thinking says it may be difficult, but we still retain hope that it being difficult doesn't mean it's impossible to find people still alive. Man, this is sad. This is so sad. Not to be a Derek Downer and I put you in a bad mood or put you in a sad mood or anything of the sort. This is a national tragedy. This is a pain that will live with us long beyond the identification of the final body. Long beyond the words of a survivor. Long beyond the thoughts, I'm certain, of hopelessness and terror that many would have faced on that fateful Saturday night. We stand with you here. We stand as a nation. We grieve, we cry, we hurt as a nation. We're going to build, unite, and grow stronger as a nation.

It is not just 83 persons still missing. It's 83 persons who probably have parents, grandparents, children, grandchildren, great-grand, siblings, neighbors, friends, colleagues. It's 80 odd families that will be terribly affected, possibly already. I hope nobody didn't go on the boat, didn't get your name on the manifest, and no one knows you were heading to Region 1. You know, so this is hard for us here in Guyana, but we were strong people, and we believe in helping each other. You have to be a brother or your sister's keeper at this moment here. There is no other thing for you to do but to be that person who can offer, even if it's only a shoulder to cry on, a kind word to say, we're here with you. We empathize. We feel your pain. And we know what you're going through. Listening to a couple of other stations and soca music and the dancehall kicking like it's a normal day. Then the broadcast authority needs to rigorously enforce the rules that are there when it's a national tragedy. I aim not to call out anybody to make that the essence of what I'm talking about. But you have to know when to bragadagadag and when to take it easy.

0: For all your fresh roses, visit Nisha's Flowerland. Nisha's Flowerland, time 8 hours 15 across Guyana. We want to say thanks to all the people from overseas who've been checking us, who've been helping us here in Guyana, and who are keeping us and our Guyanese people and all those who are on the MV Berima in their thoughts and prayers. We continue with the sport right now. You know anyone? Anyone? You guys know anyone who was on?
1: No, I don't know anyone, Malcolm.
2: I don't know anyone, but I know someone that know a guy, but he survived. He's from the west side.
0: My cousin's cousin died, Shivana LaCruz. She's no more. You good, Emmanuel?
1: Yeah, okay, Malcolm.
0: What happened there?
1: No, just listening to what he says. It's a very powerful speech, you know, and I think I was reflecting, like, how do we tell people how to be strong and in these times, in moments like this? And it's real tough. It requires a lot of inner strength. And I think
0: he's red, right? Not to let him know, but he just wiped the tears out the eyes. That's why I asked him what happened.
1: Yeah, it's real sad. You know, it's real sad.
0: It's very hurtful. You know, remember, all these people got relatives and families.
2: Yeah.
0: Someone will get the unfortunate news. Yeah. Many have received unfortunate news already. You know, what's closure is a serious thing. If you know your relative is on that boat, and you prefer to have closure, even if it means the worst,
1: as opposed
0: to not being able to locate even a body of your relative. That is so hard.
2: Yeah.
0: You know, when you don't know what happened and where the person ended up, you know. So in the coming days, it's going to get hard, I can tell you. The initial shock of it now and the realization that dozens are probably dead.
2: Yeah.
0: When that part hit home is when it's going to become even worse. Okay. Then the stories are going to say, then you're going to know if you really know someone.
2: Right. Yeah, true.
0: We haven't gotten the full names of those that the bodies have been recovered as yet.
3: And I don't know. I have family member. Actually, my family heritage is from Region 1.
0: Okay.
2: Oh.
3: My grandfather, my mom, everyone is from Region 1. So I don't know as yet, as you said, until...
2: You see.
0: We're hoping for the best.
2: Yep. Yeah.
0: You understand. You hope that your relative wasn't there.
1: Yeah.
0: And if one of the space and your relative wasn't there, it means the relative of someone else is probably there. We're all affected. We're all going to be touched in some way or the other by this terrible tragedy. You know? We just got to face it as a nation, because there's nothing more that we can do at this time. Yeah. We can't hide from it. No. Whatever the circumstances, where the chips fall, let it fall.
2: Yeah.
0: The reasons will be known. And the actions, and like the vice president says, there'll be consequences. God, this thing ain't adding up.
3: Nope.
0: These names ain't adding up. At least the only thing that should have been correct, one of the only things, or the first things, would have been the names of the persons who were going there. Like when you travel to Bartica, they take your name and there, you know?
2: Yeah.
0: I remember one time we go into Bartica, and I thought it funny to give a different name.
1: Yes.
0: Just to see what was going to happen.
2: Yeah.
0: And they recorded a different name.
2: Hmm. Wow.
0: And then I told them, hey, no, I'm joking. That's not my name. Here's my ID card. Perhaps we'll need to start having ID cards.
3: Yes.
0: You understand? To ensure that you're the person that you say you are. Notice the phone is ringing. I don't know if it's Leon calling or who it is. Hello, morning.
4: Hello, morning.
0: Hello?
4: Hello?
0: Hello?
4: Hello?
0: Yeah, that person is way too close to the...
2: The radio
0: or whatever. But it is a tragedy that will remain with us forever. We will have a period of national mourning, I can tell you that.
1: Yes.
3: Sad part is the little children that lost their life.
2: Yeah.
3: That's a really sad part. Like when I saw a video with someone in video in the ocean and you see, you know, the tea bottle and the baby stuff, like that part just hit different to me.
0: Yeah. It's
3: just very sad that
0: didn't have a chance at life, really.
3: They couldn't even help save. They couldn't save themselves, you know? It's like the moms who with them, and they have to save themselves and their child. Just very sad.
0: This is going to change, and this is going to bring different rules, maritime rules now here in Guyana. Even if you're there in your bed, they got on your life jacket. Things are going to be totally different.
1: Well, let's hope so. It has to. I hope they come up with
0: it's already been
1: new structures to implement this
0: the Prime Minister said there's going to be serious look at everything, at all the operating procedures, and ensure that they're fully up there. Because I remember traveling, even going over from Reading up to Stabroek. You should have on your life vest. Yeah. You understand? Anything could happen. The little distance could become so far.
1: I was hearing so many stories coming out of this. I don't know if it's true, but I was hearing like the boat stopped at one point for all and then I hear that they were going again and water was seeping in and they still continue.
0: I don't know, but I think those boats that go out there, how they're built, if you look at the side of it, they got holes cut out. I think water goes over the deck sometimes when they're out there in that ocean. If it doesn't have anywhere for water to flow over the deck, then you sink. Definitely the water come over the bow or the stern and just fall up and stay in there. Yeah. They have holes that allows it.
1: Correct me if I'm wrong, but I don't know if there are inspectors or officers who inspect these boats.
0: They've all been placed under arrest. Well, they've been removed. All those who have to inspect the boat, all those who are part of loading the boat.
1: Assigned to those?
0: Yes.
2: Okay.
0: The whole team assigned to the MV Berrima, they've been removed so they can't compromise an investigation.
1: Okay.
0: You understand?
1: Yes.
0: We may never truly know the amount. We can probably only rely on those rescued and those found.
2: Yeah.
0: Because if we're finding so many names not on the manifest, how can we tell the exact number of persons?
3: Yeah, that's true.
0: Maybe videos of the loading probably going to help us. They have those. But that's not a nice part, you know. There's some children that are missing. Aquila Rodriguez, 8. Vince Wong, 2. Rubina Hernandez, 7. Viviana Sadruddin, 12.
1: Yeah.
3: A lot of children.
0: Missing there, you know what I mean? It's going to take us a while to get over it. No, but we will. Ever so often, I tell people to make sure you call your loved ones and tell them how much you love them, how much you care for them, what they mean to you. Meet with them.
1: Yes.
0: Many times we only meet when there is a funeral. Then you see the whole family coming together.
3: Yeah, that's true.
0: Great opportunity to let your loved ones know how much they mean to you. You know, and you're able to do that. I wonder if it's Leon. If it's Leon, we're going to take the call. Hello, morning.
4: Good morning,
0: how are you, song, sir?
4: Very, very messed up.
0: Pardon?
4: Very, very messed up.
0: A little close to the radio there, but perhaps not getting it too clear. So we can talk a little bit more about this. Don't want to put you in that mood where you're down. You still got your work to do. You understand? You still have, I say it, and I say it softly. You still got to do what you have to do.
2: Yeah.
0: You understand? I say it softly. I'm not saying we don't care. I'm just saying you still have to get going with your life. You understand?
1: Yes.
0: And one of the best things you can do is to ensure that this doesn't happen again and put all the systems in place and make sure those that are responsible, if found to be in breach of anything, that they face the full
2: consequences.
0: The consequences.
1: Well,
0: that would be the least that we could do. So we look at the World Cup. FIFA opens investigation into Argentina post-final trouble. Argentina will face an investigation into the ugly scenes at the end of the World Cup final. FIFA has announced. FIFA's disciplinary committee has appointed a disciplinary and ethics prosecutor to assess what happened after the final whistle at MetLife Stadium. Any player or coach involved in the fracas could face suspension, while the Argentine Football Association may also be fined. Everybody see what happened. Yeah. You understand?
1: Yeah.
0: Members of the Argentina team and backroom staff were involved in altercations with Spain players as they began to celebrate the World Cup success. Molina, Paredes, Almada, assistant coach Ayala all appear to be involved. What do you think that about though?
1: I think Argentina just came out like some bullies and some gangsters. I don't think they came out to play football.
0: Okay.
3: I mean, throughout the World Cup, you saw Argentina had this behavior.
0: You think so?
3: Yeah, they had high.

0: talking about?
1: Me talking about though. But you tell me about racism.
0: Yeah.
1: You tell me all sorts of things.
2: But there were something that's
1: yeah, just now. So couldn't they have reacted to something that was sent to them? You're giving Argentina grace like how you give Jude Bellingham?
0: No.
1: Why not?
0: Because alright, I'm putting this way, right? If Argentina had won the Fair Play Award, then they would have confirmed corruption. Argentina, every game I've seen them in, they've always looked violent. They've always looked aggressive. They've always looked like they came for a fight, a UFC match or something. Argentina loves to provoke and aggravate the opposition.
1: You think so?
0: Yes.
1: I didn't see that. I see they got a little bit of help from the ref.
0: And this walk up has exposed them. It's just Lionel Messi and Inshallah.
1: you make it sound as though experience yourself. You make it sound as though the team is Muslim. You know me?
0: No.
1: Well, just give Messi the ball and it's Inshallah.
0: That's the strategy of this Argentina team. We're gonna give the ball to Messi as much as possible and hope he creates something for us, right? Yeah. And then it's not like a guarantee, but they just hope. Okay, give Messi the ball. Let's hope something happens. But one thing I do credit the team for is they do believe in him. They have belief in him.
1: If Norway had that same belief in Haaland, they would have go farther.
2: That's true.
0: That's true.
1: Yeah, that's true. Them think they could score all the goals.
0: But I think Norway didn't understand their role. Haaland was a superstar. He was a superstar. He blew up. Everybody knew about Haaland. Everybody wanted a moment to shine. Nobody wasn't getting a moment. Mm-hmm. Even Martin would have got 5 assists and he wasn't even talked about.
1: This is why he should have give the ball to Haaland. That would have scored. So, FIFA World Cup 2026 by the numbers. Let me give you some numbers. 3 host countries, 16 host cities, 48 teams, 1,248 players, 104 total matches, 12 groups, 16 stadiums, 308 goals were scored. Total prize fund, $871 million. Champions prize money, $51 million. Total attendance, 6.8 million. 15.2 million visits to stadiums. That's what the World Cup did. So most goal, Kylian Mbappe, 10 with 4 assists. Messi second, 8 with 4 assists. Bellingham third, 7 with 1 assist. And Haaland fourth, 7 goals, 0 assists. So when it comes to top team goals and assists, England had the most goals, 20 goals and 14 assists. As well as France had 20 goals, but they had 18 assists.
3: Okay.
1: So why would you put England above France if France got more assists than England? What's wrong with you people? Argentina had 19 goals and 12 assists. Spain 14, 10. And Belgium 14 goals and 10 assists. Most clean sheet. So the Golden Boot was won by Mbappe. The Golden Ball.
0: Best player award.
1: Mm-hmm. Rodri.
0: Yeah, without registering a goal or assist.
1: Imagine him become the best player, right?
0: Yeah, he was.
1: Was he?
0: Yes, I would say yes. He deserved it because Spain only conceded one goal, and if you look at the what he did, he's a defensive midfielder who shields the back line. He breaks up play. He's long ball progressive. I think he completed the most passes. So more often we're looking at strikers, but I think he being appreciated is okay for me. In a World Cup,
1: we're full of nonsense. He ain't no best player at no World Cup. Yeah. Ain't no way.
0: If Messi had won, he would have gotten the award. If Argentina had won, Messi would have gotten the award.
1: So what's the difference? Look how much time Messi saved Argentina with them assists and them thing.
3: Yeah, yeah.
1: You don't have to be from the winning team to get the best player.
3: True, true.
1: The best player could be on a weaker team, I suppose.
0: True, true.
1: And you could have a lesser player on a stronger team. That's the Rodri Aurelio.
0: But he showed real leadership. Real leadership, real quality. And there's already been talks of him being in the same talk as Iniesta, Busquets and Xavi. Yes. And
1: Zidane.
0: Well, if he wins the Euros, they'll win back-to-back Euros and a World Cup. And Iniesta did that.
1: Nah. Wait, no, man. The Golden Glove was won by Spain's keeper, Simone.
0: Yes.
1: Best young player, Cubarsí from Spain.
0: Yes, deserved.
3: Spain.
1: And what with y'all won the boy?
0: Lamine Yamal?
1: Mm.
0: He struggled this season. Next struggled.
2: Game
0: struggled.
2: Perform this World Cup, so.
0: Only one goal, and it came from against Saudi Arabia.
1: Mm-hmm.
0: Struggled with injuries, but he still was in the team, still playing.

0: I think he's a good player. He saw that what he's able to do is create space. Play like him, 3-2 players, he could win fouls. We saw that against the
1: Spain
0: the France
1: could
0: game.
1: Have win without Tito though.
0: No, the France game, he won the penalty.
2: Yeah.
1: Spain could have win without Tito.
0: No.
2: I don't think
0: that's like Messi couldn't go, that's like Argentina couldn't go far out Messi because you need all your superstars.
2: Yeah.
0: To just strike fear into the opponents.
2: Yeah.
1: Fair Play Award was won by the Netherlands.
0: Deserved.
1: Yeah, they play deserved. They play the game how the game is supposed to.
0: One of their strikers, Cody Gakpo, he had and his wife had a miscarriage during this mm-hmm. tournament, and he still played and then scored the game after. And mm-hmm. the gesture the Netherlands supporters did for him was amazing.
1: Most team passes, Spain 5,470 passes for the World Cup. Most distance covered by a team. Guess which team run the most in the World Cup?
0: I'm going to say England.
1: Argentina. 955 kilometers they run.
2: Wow.
3: Well, gotta be true because they went to a lot of
1: overtime.
2: Yeah.
0: I think I saw a start against the England game. Messi had run the most he ever run in a World Cup match, the England game.
1: 6-point-something kilometers. Most goal attempts on target, France, 59.
0: Yeah.
3: Expected.
1: Most saves by a goalkeeper. Which keeper you think got the most saves?
2: Argentina keeper.
1: Who?
2: Argentina.
1: Nah.
0: Cape Verde?
1: No. Cape Verde, the number 1, 2, 3, 4, 8. Orlando Gill from Paraguay. He defends like a stray, you know. Man, banging shots going there.
0: Yeah, Paraguay was some gangsters.
1: Yeah, Spain had the most clean sheets, 7. Mm-hmm. Followed by 4 clean sheets for France, Colombia, Mexico, Argentina, Morocco, Brazil, England, Ivory Coast, and Paraguay had 2 each. Most goals conceded. Which team you think take the most goals?
2: We go with
0: Qatar.
1: Nah.
2: No.
1: Nope. Qatar aren't even in the top 10.
0: Well, I guess we're kind of get them 6.
1: Mm-hmm. Who else get them more?
3: Who else?
1: Iraq.
2: A team Iraq. That, Iraq? Yeah.
1: Tunisia. England. England concede 12 goals, the most goals.
0: Oh.
1: No, Qatar concede 10, sorry. Norway took 11. Wow. France concede 10 too. Argentina not there. Now we go down to this ace that can tell you something. The most yellow cards in the tournament. Which team you think get out?
3: Definitely not Argentina.
1: Argentina?
0: Yeah, definitely Argentina.
1: 15. 15 yellow cards. Followed by Egypt with 12, Canada with 11, Paraguay with 9. They double big teams like Brazil and England. You imagine that,
0: yeah? Yeah.
1: They really playing terrible. That's about it for the World Cup stats, though. So, we got one. Now that it's finished, we're heading into cricket season on Thursday. Is the Global Super League, the 23rd. I don't know what's the position with that. I don't think the promotion is going to be banging as it's supposed to be.
0: Yeah.
1: Right now it may be toned down, but I think the tournament will be played. I haven't seen anything that says it will not be played. Yeah. But understandably, you gotta wait, and whatever is decided, that is it. You understand? So I don't know. So we're going into football season. When we head into football season, yeah, I must come true. Do we keep it going with the different
0: clubs,
1: La Liga, Bundesliga?
0: Yeah, sure.
1: I got a happy show you all the games and all the scores and all the stats and all.
0: Seven is a La Liga guy. I'm a Premier League guy.
1: Good. And nobody don't do Bundesliga.
2: No.
1: Or League One
0: or Serie A. Yes, I would catch glimpse. Yes, but mostly when it's a Champions League.
1: Mm-hmm. Yeah. And then we can head over into that as well. We can talk cricket, we can talk other different sports. We got the athletics coming up, the Commonwealth Games. We got the CAC, and we got also the Under-20 World Championships coming up. Quite a few Guyanese have qualified. So we're going to be following those in the future. Thanks again.
0: And not the most important, the CPL.
1: I forgot the CPL. Thanks very much, Tevin and Emmanuel.
3: You're
0: welcome.
2: Yeah.
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0: This is all the time we have with you this morning. 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
2: Stay locked onto the station and don't go anywhere. If you're celebrating a birthday today, happy, happy birthday to you. If you're celebrating an anniversary, happy anniversary to you and your loved one. It is cloudy here. It's raining in the capital city of Georgetown, so it probably may be raining somewhere else all around the country. So please take your time on the roadways, guys. Please don't splash anyone. Be very cautious on the roadways because it could be slippery. You never know. You can miss a hole just by all the water that will be filling it up. So stay cool and just look out for those that may not be looking out for themselves. If you're driving now and listening to the radio, please look out for those that may not be looking out for themselves. Anywho's, guys, stay cool, stay connected, and we're going to take a short break and then we'll get back into the music. It is 9 hours 24 on the clock.
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Alright guys, let's not waste any more time. Good morning, Randy. Randy was coming through earlier and he was saying hello to me. I said, hey, Randy. Good morning, Chrissy. She's saying, good morning, how are you? I could be better. I really could be better today. She says, I hope everyone is doing well. And we know you've been busy, Chrissy. And we're just praying that everyone is doing well or will get well somehow. Very fast. Yeah, there's just those dark clouds over Guyana right now. If you know how it goes, we mourn along with our very own people. We may not be related to anybody in the incident that occurred on Sunday, but really and truly the whole nation felt it.

Good morning, Miss Kathleen. Miss Kathleen is saying no matter what happens in life, keep a good heart. A heart of patience and trust. Don't let the darkness of this world harden your heart. Walk in love, knowing each day is a gift and that you are blessed. Wishing a delightful day filled with the love and favor of God. God bless. Thank you so much, Miss Kathleen, for that. Where are our other friends? Where are you, Alex? Where are you, Nicosi, Lorenzo? Where are you, Miss Jean, Miss Angel, Miss Angela, Wayne? Where are you guys?

name is Jean. She's saying, good morning, Miss Fuchsian, everyone. A blessed Tuesday. A blessed Tuesday to you also, Miss Jean. How are you doing? I know we had a conversation yesterday before we started Quiz Catch. And I know you weren't there to play, but I trust that your heart is at ease. I know. You're still hoping for the best for them to find your nephew. And we're praying that they do also.

no worries, Miss Jean. I know you wouldn't be playing today. Oh my. Alright guys, it is 9:35 on the clock, so let's get started with today's Quiz Catch questions and our song selections for today. They're not much, but not everyone picks a song for some reason. But that's okay.

All right, guys. Yeah, let's not stray away too far. Good morning, Miss Angela. She says, good morning. All my prayers are for you, Miss Jean. Yeah, I stopped a bit just now because she was telling me that they actually found her nephew's body yesterday. So, she was saying God knows best. And indeed he does. But nevertheless, guys, let's get into it. And we have a very short song selection today. We have Lana Del Rey with Young and Beautiful, Sam Smith with Stay With Me, Billie Eilish with When the Party's Over, and Dean Lewis with Memories. It is 9 hours 37 on the clock, so let's get started. Which 1971 film features the song The Candyman? Which 1971 film features the song The Candyman? That's our first question of the day. And we're still kind of on theater and, what can I say, music. Just like we were for the past couple of days. Including last week, yeah. Including last week. Which 1971 film features the song The Candyman? And I see that they made a new version of this film. It looks very interesting. I have yet to watch it. And our dear Miss Angela comes through with Willy Wonka and the Chocolate Factory. And yes, that is correct. If you didn't know, now you know that the 1971 film that features the song The Candyman would have been Willy Wonka and the Chocolate Factory. Now thinking back to it, I don't remember them singing back the Candyman song in the three of, well, from 1971 continuing to the early 2000s, they made back the movie about three times, even with a Tom and Jerry, you know, in it. So I don't ever remember them singing back the Candyman song. So Nikosi was coming through with the Chocolate Factory, but you had to be specific. Whose Chocolate Factory was it? Randy was saying Willy Wonka. And you are most welcome, Miss Jean. Alright, what is the only gemstone produced in a living creature? What is the name of the only gemstone produced in a living creature? This one's very easy. I'll be taking you guys all over the place today. We're not going to settle for one thing. And the Nikosi comes through with pearl. Yeah, if you didn't know, now you know. Pearls are actually taken from clams. And clams are living creatures. Well, they don't actually kill the clam. What they do is just make an incision. They take it out with these very... It looks like a needle. It just has a bigger head. And they would just push down on the pearl and it pops up. And they take it out and they put it back into the water. So that process can happen all over again. Hey Randy. Randy was saying pearl also, and he said, my internet messy today with the weather. Yeah, that's how it's been for the past couple of days. Well, we're not gonna let that get the best of us. Moving on, guys. How many squares are on a checkerboard? How many squares are on a checkerboard? Do you know the answer? It's been a while. When last have you guys played checkers? Or dominoes? There's another board game I love to play. It's with marbles. I can't remember the name. Alright, Nikos, you're on a roll this morning.
And if you guys didn't know, now you know that there's actually 64 squares on a checkerboard.

Miss Angela was coming through with 204. I'm sorry, no Miss Angela. Oh, good morning. Good morning, Rhea Spencer. Oh, Rayon Spencer. How are you this morning? He was coming through with 64 also. Glad that you can be a part of Quiz Catch this morning, but that question has been taken by Nikosi. But nevertheless, guys, let's get a move on. Don't forget our song selections for today. As gloomy as it may seem, the song selections could have been worse. But nevertheless, we have Lana Del Rey with Young and Beautiful, Sam Smith with Stay With Me, Billie Eilish with When the Party's Over, and Dean Lewis with Memories. What is the largest land mammal in South America? What is the name of the largest land animal in South America? Do you guys know? You can make an attempt. Our call-in number is 227-1899, and you can send us WhatsApp messages on the number 624-4805. Also, if you're celebrating a birthday today, happy, happy birthday to you. If you're celebrating an anniversary, happy anniversary to you and your loved one. Feel free, of course, to come through on our WhatsApp number, send through your greetings, your well wishes, even if you want to send in condolences to family, so on. Feel free to do so, guys. That number is 624-4805. So, I see Nikosi, he's coming through with Manatee, and I'm sorry, that is incorrect. But Chrissy comes through with the South American tapir. Yes, tapir. A weird looking fella, he's kind of a short elephant with like a rhino's body. Yeah, I have yet to see one of those up close. Miss Kathleen was saying a South American tapir also. So was Miss Angela. And our new friend Rayon, he was saying the Brazilian tapir. Well, Brazil is also part of South America. So we're just gonna settle it for that. But that one goes to Chrissy. She came through first with South American tapir.

Alright guys, this one's a bit different for today. But according to folklore, what does a visit from a cardinal represent? According to folklore, what does a visit from a cardinal represent? If you guys don't know what a cardinal is, it is a bird. A specific type of bird is very orange. He has a neat hairstyle though. But can you tell me, according to folklore, what does a visit from a cardinal represent?

0: Hello, good morning.
1: Good morning, Felicia.
0: Good morning.
1: I'm gonna guess.
0: Okay, go ahead.
1: Prosperity.
0: I'm sorry, no.
1: Yeah, all right.
0: Thank you for coming through. Have a good day.
1: Hey, no. I don't know if I can get any answer right. But I really want to request a song for the nation, you know.
0: Sure,
1: and
0: no
1: I would
0: problem.
1: Like you to play it.
0: No problem, go ahead.
1: All right, Jesus Now More Than Ever by Jimmy Swaggart.
0: Okay.
1: Play the first on your program. And it's for the nation and all those who lost their loved ones.
0: No problem. Thank
1: yeah,
0: you for
1: okay.
0: coming through,
1: Thank
0: Ms.
1: You.
0: Chandra.
1: Mm-hmm. Yeah.
0: Don't worry, guys. I guess you two can also request songs to be played on the station today. After all, we're just trying to bring comfort to the nation, to the family and friends who have lost someone very dear to them. Miss Angela is coming through with a message of comfort. So the question was, according to folklore, what does a visit from a cardinal represent? And that is what Miss Angela is saying, a message of comfort. Miss Kathleen is saying, one who passed away. Nikosi is saying, spiritual messenger. Rayon is also saying, spiritual messenger. And Chrissy comes through with a visit from a departed loved one. And yes, that is actually the correct answer. If you didn't know, now you know that a visit from a cardinal, which is a very orange-looking bird, he's very nice, is a greeting from a deceased loved one. So, in complete sense and sentence, this one goes to Chrissy. Yes, guys, feel free to come through and you can send in your birthday greetings. Something to make someone's day feel special. Even your condolences to the friends, family, someone who has lost someone. And like I was saying just now, it is all to bring comfort to the nation. And Miss Kathleen, Miss Chandra came through and she, you know, requested a song to play for the nation. So you guys can also come through to do that also.

0: All right, guys, here's our next question of the day. What is the capital of Kenya? What is the capital of Kenya? Do you know? What is the name of the capital of Kenya? All right, Nikosi, you waited long for this one. And if you guys didn't know, now you know. The capital of Kenya is called Nairobi. Nairobi, that is N-A-I-R-O-B-I. Nairobi. Hey, Randy. Randy was coming through with Nairobi also, but Nikosi was just a touch ahead of you. All right, guys. We are down to our final question of the day. And just reminding you all that you can come through to our WhatsApp number. Number 6244805. Let us know if you're celebrating your birthday today. You want to send out greetings, congratulations, it may be your anniversary. Or you just want to send through condolences to a family, a friend, to the entire nation. That is up to you. Don't forget, you can also send us a request if you would like a particular song to be played. No problem. What blood? Which blood type is the most common? That's our final question of the day, so let's see who gets it. Will it be you, Randy? Which blood type is the most common? Which blood type is the most common? Hello, good morning.
1: Yes, is Group B?
0: No, I'm sorry. That is incorrect.
1: Okay, I thought it was B.
0: No problem. All right, you now know it's not B, guys. All right, Rayon, you get this one. If you guys didn't know, now you know that the most common blood type is O positive. Very common. And I like to brag about being O positive because we tend to don't get sick very fast for some reason. We have very strong immune systems. But this one goes to Rayon. Is someone new? Because I'm now seeing him popping up, actually. So this one goes to you, Rayon. He got our last question. Chrissy was coming through with O positive, so was Miss Angela, Randy, and Nikosi. But this one goes to Rayon. All right, guys, that is all the time we have for today's Quiz Cat segment. You know what we do now? We head over to the songs that you guys have selected through answering the questions. And remember, you can still feel free to come through on our WhatsApp number, that is, on the number 6244805. To send through birthday greetings, congratulations, a message of encouragement, even condolences to family or friends. We head over to our music selections, so enjoy.

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10 hours, 5 on the clock, guys. 5 minutes past that 10 o'clock hour. And we're now gonna head over to the song Miss Chandra asked, well, requested for the nation. So I trust that you guys will enjoy this one. This is Jamie Swaggart with Jesus Now More Than Ever. Stay tuned.

All right, guys. Well, you just heard that one that Miss Chandra picked out. Well, she requested for the nation, and that was Jimmy Swaggart, Jesus Now More Than Ever. All right, up next, we have one, well, actually two that Rayon picked out. We have Bill Withers with Lean On Me, and Simon and Garfunkel with Bridge Over Troubled Water. So enjoy those two selections, guys.

0: That was Bridge Over Troubled Waters, guys. And that was our final request coming from Rayon. Rayon came through on WhatsApp and he told us that's what he wanted me to play for you guys. So thank you so much, Rayon, for that. And guys, don't feel left out. You too can feel free to message us on WhatsApp, 624-4805, to send us a message or request a song. Even condolences, you guys can do. And also, not forgetting birthday and anniversary greetings, even a milestone. Feel free to come through on that number, 624-4805. Stay locked on to the station and don't go anywhere, of course. It is still cloudy here in the capital city of Georgetown. Rain looked like it just passed, but you know how unpredictable the weather can be. All right, time check for you. 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

Stay locked on to the station, guys. That was Christina Perry with Human. And don't forget, you guys can also send through your WhatsApp messages on the number 6244805. 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And of course, you can also send through a request if you would like a particular song to be played in honor of the nation or yourself or a loved one. I'd be happy to play it for you. But nevertheless, guys, remember the number 6244805. Remember to send through your messages. Don't be shy. Don't be shy. Just stay cool and stay connected. We're going to take a short break and then we'll get back into some good music.

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morning, Uncle Terry. He says good morning. He wants to send out condolences for the family that lost their friends and loved ones. So he's asking me to play See You Again by Wiz Khalifa and Charlie Puth. No problem, Uncle Terry.

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Go placidly amid the noise and haste, and remember what peace there may be in silence. As far as possible without surrender, be on good terms with all persons. Speak your truth quietly and clearly, and listen to others, even the dull and ignorant. They too have their story. Avoid loud and aggressive persons. They are vexations to the spirit. If you compare yourself with others, you may become vain and bitter, for always there will be greater and lesser persons than yourself.

0: Enjoy your achievements as well as your plans. Keep interested in your own career. However humble, it is a real possession in the changing fortunes of time. Exercise caution in your business affairs, for the world is full of trickery. But let this not blind you to what virtue there is. Many persons strive for high ideals, and everywhere life is full of heroism. Be yourself. Especially do not feign affection. Neither be cynical about love. For in the face of all aridity and disenchantment, it is as perennial as the grass. Take kindly the counsel of the years, gracefully surrendering the things of youth. Nurture strength of spirit to shield you in sudden misfortune, but do not distress yourself with imaginings. Many fears are born of fatigue and loneliness. Beyond a wholesome discipline, be gentle with yourself.
1: You are a child
0: of the universe, no less than the trees and the stars.
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0: Well, a special good morning to everybody locked on to 98.1 Hot FM for today, Tuesday, the 21st day in the month of July. And we are heading right into our conversation for today. It's Real Talk time. Welcome to all of our friends over on Vibes 100.1 FM. And trust that you are having a great day. I know, you know, it is a rough period for all of us because we are our brothers and sisters keepers. And so in this season of mourning, I do know that, you know, a lot of persons would have lost their loved ones, family members, friends, neighbors, cousins, all of those persons. And so we are sending our condolences to all those who would have lost their loved ones. And even if you haven't lost somebody, I'm sure that, you know, you're feeling that sadness deep within, because remember, we are all Guyanese, and so we feel for each other. So today's topic, we are going to be jumping into in just a bit, but I do have the one and only Mr. Watson in the building with me. Mr. Watson, how are you feeling this morning?
1: Well, of course, Kiran, thanks for giving me the opportunity. First time being on this program. And yes. I know that your team would usually take very topical issues, addressing a number of things. Well, question is, how do I feel? I feel good being on the program, but I guess because of the circumstances, really not best in spirit, because once you're dealing with tragedy of any sort, you know, it's something that would really cause you to be unease.
0: Yeah.
1: This is, for me, the worst. I mean, as a broadcaster, I've been through quite a number of incidents, issues and stuff that we've had to deal with as broadcasters. I think the worst of recent would have been the Mario fire with the children.
0: Yeah.
1: And I had to sit through that because we've got as well, part of my responsibility has to do with the regional folk. And so at that time, Lisa Lee, who was at Mardia, no longer there, but she was there. And so she was the person to whom I was contacting. Mm-hmm. Incidentally, she had lost a relative in that fire. She had lost a cousin. So it was tough dealing with her, coping, making her stay easy, because there were times when she was reporting, breaking down and that kind of thing. So it was really, very tough. Then to have to deal with this. And so I think this is, the entire country is affected.
0: Yes.
1: We're all badly affected by it, and you have to understand that. But even while this is the scenario, as broadcasters, we've got an awesome responsibility where we have got to be the go-between for the people that we communicate with. And at best, keep them, however best and whatever language you use, whatever you know, strategy we use, to keep them at least you know, stable at best we could, because it's a tough time. And even
0: it is.
1: And I agree with what you said just now. Even though you know, you may not have lost somebody, it's something that you can't escape. It will affect everyone.
0: Yeah. It is a tough time for all of us, you know, as Guyanese. We are mourning the tragic loss of those persons who, you know, who lost their lives, or grieving with those persons who would have lost loved ones on the ferry. You know, that happened on Sunday morning, early Sunday morning. The ferry would have capsized. And so a lot of persons unfortunately lost their lives. And it could have been one of us. And so that's why we empathize with those who would have lost. And we feel it for all of you. I know some persons are still hoping that, you know, a family member or a friend could show up and could say, you know, they are alive, or they have found them alive. But that's not the case for a lot of people, which is very unfortunate. I have a student that I would have not seen. I know he was on the ferry, but we haven't gotten any word that, you know, he has died as yet. But we are hoping for the best for him and for many others. And we've seen a lot of the videos on social media, persons crying out, hoping for the best, saying they would have lost so many persons in their family. And it is indeed a very, very hard time. The nation mourns for the loss of those folks. So today's topic, what we are going to be asking you, and you can feel free to reach out to us. That's why we are here on Real Talk, for you to come through and share your thoughts on today's topic. In moments of hardship and uncertainty, how do we keep hope alive within our communities? That's our topic for today. In moments of hardship and uncertainty, how do we keep hope alive within our communities? And the ways in which you can reach us, we are live on Facebook at NCN Guyana, so feel free to join in the conversation there. You can also give us a call on 227-1899, and also you can send us a WhatsApp message or a voice note on 624-4805. In moments of hardship and uncertainty, how do we keep hope alive within our communities? And I'd like to begin by saying that we should talk about it. Mm-hmm. And that's why we have this forum here, where we are talking about, you know, what has occurred. And so talking is one of the most important things we can do, talk and also listen. So even while we're talking about it, you'd have more persons being sensitized or become aware of what has happened and how we can navigate this difficult period. And also listen to the persons who would have lost. A lot of times you go and people want to just talk, but sometimes you have to listen. Why are they grieving the way they are grieving? Why are they making or crying that much, or, you know, saying things that they are saying? And I'm very sure that some persons are very angry, persons are very upset that this is the case. So you have to allow them to express themselves. And it is only right that we afford them that opportunity for them to express themselves, because this is how they are feeling. And you will never know unless you're put in that shoe. And so, you know, we often say, who feels it knows it, you know? And so you need to allow them that chance to grieve, and grieve in whichever form they choose to grieve. And people grieve differently. People grieve silently. Some people grieve and they talk a lot. Some people grieve and you don't know that they're grieving. Some people grieve and, you know, it's a whole range of emotions. Some people show different emotions. And, you know, you just have to allow people to do it in the best way that they can do it, and understand that this is something that is very hard for them in this period. This is not something that we would have expected. Nobody saw this coming. They too didn't see it coming. But unfortunately, that is the reality, the harsh and sad reality, you know, that we have to live with. And I'm sure it's going to be a rough couple of days, weeks, months, years for those persons. And we never know, you know, when you go to bed the night before, you don't know what you're waking up to. You don't even know if you're going to wake up. And, you know, you just have to hope and pray for the best.
1: Most certainly. Yeah. One of the things, too, even as we wait for persons to call in, and we really hope that we do have calls, because this program is really about facilitating those calls and making them be free to call. Mm-hmm. And you are right. People are allowed to grieve. No one has a right to say to someone how they should or should not grieve.
0: Yeah.
1: One's mental space and what's happening in your mental, nobody knows that. You can't see it from someone's face.
0: Mm-hmm.
1: And so you'll find people grieving in all sorts. And people I know that grieve by eating. When they eat, they consume a lot. And so, and may say consume, this is solid food. There are others who turn to narcotics, persons who turn to alcohol.
0: Yeah.
1: And so even while those two that we just spoke of, narcotics and alcohol, are dangerous to you, people tend to turn to that. Some people tend to. So mm-hmm. what we need to do is to try to more direct them to different parts, and not necessarily those.
0: They would
1: be safe while grieving, because people have a right to grieve. And I know that it's worst when you don't grieve and it's bottled up inside. That is very, very, very dangerous to you. So we want people to speak, and it's really great that we do that. To Kieron, I think as we deal with a tragedy of this magnitude, the faith-based organizations, I know some of them have already gotten on board, but those that have not, kindly reach out to the people if you know of any of them. If you know of persons that may have knowledge of persons, or they might not be directly, but they might know people who may have been grieving or may have lost, please do make contact with them, and please do reach out. It's absolutely important at this point in time. I know His Excellency is on the ground right now. He remains in charity, and I just got a just a few moments ago, the director of DPIRE sending out a statement. The president remains there, and he continues to meet families there affected by the tragedy. And well, we know he was out of the country, so since he arrived, he has been there, and he will remain there for a while. This is really, you know, his way of dealing with it, being on the ground, speaking with the people.
0: Yeah.
1: But I know it's tough, because sometimes when you deal with persons who are hurting so badly, you know, you're taking all of these issues, sometimes you yourself too have to be, you have to seek some kind of help. So, you know, our hearts go out to all those persons, and the first responders too. This is something, because you may well think, okay, the persons here who are affected might be only those who would have lost. No, you're talking about the officers who are dealing with these bodies. As fast as you recover a body and you take it to the mortuary or whatever, you've got all of those people. You've got the really healthcare people. You've got the officers. You've got the morticians, everybody. We've never asked. This country is a little country.
0: Right.
1: We have to understand. Guyana is a small country, and we are like one village, okay? Yeah. And everybody's related in one way, shape, or form. Everybody knows somebody else. And so you find when somebody's hurt, we all are affected by it.
0: Yes.
1: We all are affected by it. So we've got to be a brother as well. We've been doing that.
0: Yeah.
1: And we need to be commended, especially those persons that have been reaching out to those that are affected. But Kieron, I believe this story has not really started taking shape as yet, because when persons start picking up their family members and they start identifying them, and then when the grief really starts to spread, then we will really feel
0: the impact of it.
1: And so even worse when you start thinking about burying the dead. So this is what's going to be happening in days to come. And so we've got to prepare ourselves as a nation to deal with it.
0: Yeah, we really need to prepare for it. So you two can come through and share your thoughts on today's topic. In moments of hardship and uncertainty, how do we keep hope alive within our communities? That's what we're talking about today. We are live on Facebook at NCN Guyana. Feel free to drop by to, you know, drop your comments over there. You can give us a call on our landline. That number to call us on is 227-1899, 227-1899. And you can also send us a voice note or a message over on WhatsApp. That number is 624-4805. We've got a caller on the line. Caller, good morning. Welcome to Real Talk. Caller, good morning. Caller, you're live.
2: Yeah, sorry, Diana.
0: Oh, hey, Devon, what's up?
2: Blessed, good morning. Sorry, the Bluetooth.
0: Oh, great, great, great. All right, well, you know what happened or what transpired on Sunday morning. In moments of hardship and uncertainty.
2: Terrible.
0: Yeah. How do we keep hope alive within our communities, even in this tragic period?
2: First of all, we got to let mature people do the talking. And only listen to mature people for those who are going through. And how is no maturity? People who are selfless.
0: Yeah.
2: People who put you first, put your hardship first. Not their own whims and fancies.
1: Yeah.
2: I mean, and the reality of what's going on right now is that mothers crying. Fathers crying, grandmothers crying, children crying. You know what I mean? Let me look at the reality of right now, because it is the situation we're talking about often, right?
1: Correct.
2: Good. You get a mother lose 7 children one time.
1: Yeah.
2: You get a grandmother lose 8. You get a mother. I watched something this morning on the internet. She said, she had her daughter, and when the boat capsized, she growled for her daughter. And then she had her little baby son. And then while she trying to swim up, somebody boxed out her daughter with her hand. Now she ain't her daughter no more. And then on top of her, she said, when she reached on top of the water, she see a man on top of Venele. And the man, he should be Venele, and the man drowned right in front of she. This is the reality of what's going on. People live what we see in Titanic.
1: Yeah.
2: But yet still, people get in the time, at the idle time, the waste time for going to blame, let me say, a government official. People using these time for politicizing. This is not the time for politics. People crying. I mean, if you get children, you would understand the pain with some parents who still get the children feeding. Because you know that you don't even can't see your child today. Hmm. You can't see, a mother can't see your child.
1: Yeah.
2: A child can't see parents. And all you get time for do is talk about politics. You don't care about these people, and this is why these people don't know which ears to listen to, which mouth to listen to.
1: Yeah.
2: You understand? This is not the mouth to listen to. We can put politics. These people, mm-hmm. You have to look at your family. Mm-hmm. Stick to your family. Stick to those who are close to you.
1: Yeah.
2: And as a community, we need to be mature, man. This is not. This is Guyana. This is a land where we show love.
1: Yeah.
2: This is the time that people need for a hug. The power of a hug, bro.
1: Mm-hmm.
2: You understand when you're down and out and somebody give you the hug and the person squeeze you?
1: Mm-hmm.
2: You feel it, bro. You feel it.
1: Life, yeah.
0: Yeah.
1: You feel life.
2: Like tell you, 2 years ago, me old man, I lose me old man.
1: Mm-hmm.
2: Right? And generally, I'm a tough person when it comes to these things. And when people used to hug me at that time, and say, give me sympathy. This is the only time I would break down. Mm-hmm. Because this is when you're going to flash that, you get this person again.
0: Yeah.
2: You understand? But, oh, God, buddy, we using the ranks at the war to these people, buddy. These people paining, bro. And how people could always be immature with it.
1: Mm-hmm.
2: This, you got to put these people first, bro.
1: Mm-hmm.
2: The reality is you going home to your family. You there home right now with your family. These people into the family, give them a comforting word. Give these people a hug. Give these people something positive to work with, bro.
1: Yeah.
2: Come on, man. I tell you, I feel it, buddy. I feel a pain. But I could never feel the pain what these people feel it.
1: That's so true.
2: I could never feel these people pain. Although I got you last, I could never feel these people pain. Mm-hmm. But the least we as Guyanese could do is spread a nice word.
1: Well said, my brother. Yeah. Thank you so much.
2: You understand? Oh, jeez, well buddy. This thing hurt me, bro. This thing hurt me, buddy. How we could be so immature with these people last, bro.
1: Yeah. But thanks for coming through. Well said, my brother. Thank you so much.
2: Yeah man. Well said.
1: Thank you. You know, he's right. Mm-hmm. We can be so insensitive.
0: Yeah.
1: So insensitive. We're not saying that you have, and again,
0: mm-hmm.
1: the way you grieve.
0: Right.
1: We're not saying that if you've got someone to blame, listen to me, we got no problem with that. You do have your stories.
0: Mm-hmm.
1: But at this point in time here, now
0: is
1: the time you have to deal with the families.
0: Yeah, that's so true.
1: You have to deal with the families. Come on.
0: I agree with him when he said this is a mature, it is a conversation for mature men and women or mature people.
1: Yeah. Yeah.
0: Because not everybody understands the severity of this matter. People don't think beyond surface level. They just see what they see on social media and they think, oh, this is just something that will pass by.
1: Mm.
0: But like you mentioned, the effects of it, or we haven't even met or, you know, are to that level where we are going to feel the impact yet. This is just the tip of the iceberg.
1: Yeah.
0: This is just the beginning of it. You have to talk about when we go down to crunch time, when we move over to the burial of these people, what happens after that? How are we going to cope with the losses of so many people? It's really, really sad. And I mean, like Devon would have said just now, he feels it, but you can't feel it more than the people who have lost loved ones.
1: You can't.
0: You could try to put yourself in their shoes, but you can never feel what they are going through.
1: And what he said just now is so true. I mean, you're going back home to your family.
0: Right.
1: You're going to hear their voices. Mm. You're going to feel their touch. You're going to experience them. These people will no longer have their family to experience.
0: Yeah.
1: That is it. So whatever last memory they have,
0: mm-hmm.
1: that's the last there is.
0: Yeah.
1: And so, and especially when you think of the circumstances that they may have perished, the fact that they were in the water, we don't know what they went through.
0: Mm.
1: The reality is at the time that the boat went down, many of them were asleep.
0: Yeah.
1: So try to imagine going under. You're sleeping.
0: Yeah.
1: And then you're shocked by the water, whatever way, shape, or form. Mm-hmm. When you start drinking it or whatever. So this is putting it, trying to paint a picture. But what we're trying to say here is people are going through all sorts of mental trauma.
0: Yeah.
1: And mind you, even while we talk about those that we have lost, we still have to deal with the survivors who will get nightmares for a while.
0: Yeah.
1: Because they're going through the trauma. Just imagine, of the survivors, you may have people who started a voyage with other people.
0: Yeah.
1: With other family members. Mm-hmm. A man with his daughter, his son, or whatever. Like the grandma, she made it. I think she did. And how many she's looking for? Grandchildren?
0: I think it's a few. Not sure the number. Right. I can't remember the number, but it's a few.
1: Those scenarios, those stories,
0: yeah,
1: where you have maybe a husband coming out, can't find a wife, or like the young man who, I think he had his shoulder broke or slipped out or something, but he said he lost his girlfriend, his child mother, and the baby.
0: Yeah, the so bottle in the water. Stories, you know,
1: those stories.
0: There are a lot to, you know, to talk about.
1: Those and stories.
0: Sometimes, well, what we fail to realize that even now you might have a community. People are going to come to offer condolences and so on. But after a while, everybody goes back to their regular work.
1: Yeah.
0: Or their regular lives. You are left in this. So I was looking at the press conference last night, and I heard when Gordon asked Minister of Human Services and Social Security the measures that are going to be put in place even after this would have passed. And, you know, her mentioning some of the things that are currently put in place, and people will have to deal with mental health struggles later on in life because this is a lot to grapple with.
1: It is quite a lot.
0: It is a lot. It is a lot. But we have a caller on the line. Caller, good morning. Welcome to the show.
3: Good morning.
0: Good morning.
3: Hi. My contribution is that the caller will call. Yes, we're going to meet our family. Mm-hmm. And Mark just said we have to deal with those who survive and the family member them. It is sad and it's painful.
0: Yeah.
3: And only a mother know that feelings. When home a child big, young or old, it's your mother. Your father. But the hardest part is when you see the face of how they were sleeping.
0: Yeah.
3: When the tragedy happened. And the mother who said she bring child and next month it's her boy, 13 birthday. To know she's not there. We all should come together as a nation and everyone pray that a miracle could happen. This is not who to blame, anything no more. Put our hands together and pray for those families. And a mother of 7 children. Oh, I think on one of the programs, I don't know if it's the same program, I think it's Shami called, and he said to find 4 of our children. I don't know how true to her life. So, once again, Mark, and everyone, Kiran, everyone, matters who, we pray for them, and the who survive, they need a lot of help, counseling, and everything. I pray God for them.
0: Yeah.
1: Thank you for coming through.
0: Yeah. Thanks so much, Auntie Ruby. Take care.
3: Okay, bye.
1: Thank you so much, yeah.
0: Yeah, we're continuing that conversation in moments of hardship and uncertainty. How do we keep hope alive within our communities? And like Auntie Ruby, you can come through and give us a call. 227-1899. You can also reach us on our WhatsApp, 624-4805. And we are live on Facebook at NCN Guyana. Caller, welcome to the show.
4: Good morning, Kiran.
0: Hey, Jameer. Good morning.
4: Yeah. Good morning, Mr. Mark Watson.
1: Morning.
4: Yes, morning.
0: All right. Today's our discussion is based on, you know, those lives that were lost on Sunday morning. So we're continuing that conversation today. How do we keep hope alive within our communities?
2: We got to continue giving a helping hand.
1: Yeah.
2: And who feels it knows it, eh? Yes. I know the Mr. President is out there trying his best. Even if he trip and come home back. Congratulations for that. Yes. And you with them, but you got people there on the phone looking for political mileage. Yes. Now it's time for we focus on the issue.
1: Yeah.
2: And continue helping them people. Yes. It's something

0: Yeah.
1: Right, thank you so much for coming through, Jimmy.
2: And
0: one of the things, even while we talk about that, is that an investigation will be had.
1: Yeah.
0: There is going to be an investigation. I mean, and the findings will come out.
1: Yeah.
0: You're going to know, for example, whether the boat had issues, whether there was a mechanical problem, whether, well, at this present point, the minister initially, when he started, he did say that there was no overloading based on what he was told.
1: Mm-hmm.
0: Then he had to come back and say, well, here it is. And they had more people. Mm-hmm. Worst of it.
1: Yeah.
0: The people that were rescued, half of them weren't even on the manifest. So that was alarming in itself. So he was embarrassed. And of course, to deal with that. And then to find, and he did also say that, if this is what you're finding with the people, what about the cargo?
1: Yeah.
0: So now you're wondering, what on earth do you do? So, of course, he had to decide, well, listen, let's see what happens. And an investigation is going to do that. So as it regards to the, and this is what humans do. We understand that.
1: Yeah.
0: That's the psychology of who we are as a people. And all human beings do it. It's not Guyanese alone.
1: Mm.
0: When things happen, you find something to blame or someone to blame. That's what you do, because it's a mechanism. It's a coping mechanism.
1: Yeah.
0: When you do that, it somewhat puts part of the pressure, some of the pressure, onto the person or the thing or whatever it is, or the scenario, whatever. And so what that does, it helps you to cope. A lot of people do that as a part of coping.
1: Yeah.
0: Now, at the end of the day, you still have to deal with what the real problem is, and the investigation is going to bring that. But all we're saying is, at this point in time, let us pray for the families, and let's see how best, if we know of anyone, let's see how we can help them. That's what is needed at this time.
1: Yeah.
0: Later on, we're going to deal with the other stuff.
1: Yeah.
0: That's going to be dealt with.
1: Yeah, and we will have, you know, times for or allotted to,
0: and that is important.
1: Things.
0: It's important that we find what is responsible for that. But at this present time, let us deal with the grief on the ground, the families, and the coping to deal with what's happening right now.
1: Yeah. Well, we do have a few messages coming over on our Facebook, but we are going to come back to that. We do have a caller on the line. Caller, good morning. Welcome to the show.
3: Hi, Kieran.
1: Hey, Jameer.
3: Right now, if I look at the phone, I can't do it.
1: Mm.
3: Because I'm too emotional.
0: Yeah.
3: If I look at, see people, it's a sad, sad thing for look at them.
0: Yeah.
3: And one of the thing on the phone, I hear when a mother say, I was feeling for them, I may not find them. There is a hurtful part that I really gonna remember that for long.
0: Yeah.
3: She said they were playing and eating and now they're sleeping. So I assume they get a death in sleeping.
0: Yeah.
3: That was sad. Yes.
1: All right. Coming through, Jameer.
0: Thank you, brother.
3: Yeah.
1: Yeah. And those are just words. Like, you see how it evokes that emotion?
0: Mm-hmm.
1: And even to think of the woman that actually said those words, she was feeling for them.
0: Oh boy.
1: We can't even put ourselves in her shoes. And we are just hearing the words, and it feels so hard.
0: Yeah.
1: Well, Augustus is in. He says, greetings to everyone. Melroy Christopher also says, so sad. Buddy B says, blessings, everyone. We are in a new day and in the same struggle together. My prayer is that everyone involved finds the strength to face it. At the end of the day, the impact is upon all of us. And condolences to ones who lost their loved ones at this time.
0: Mm-hmm.
1: I encourage all others to not politicize everything at this time. Just lift your hands and pray for the nation. Pray for strength for all. And we do have a caller on the line. Caller, good morning.
4: And a very special good morning, Mr. Mark.
0: Hey, good morning.
4: Such a pleasure to hear your voice this morning. And also the other person next to you.
0: Kieran.
4: Kieran, how are you?
1: I'm well.
4: Miss you. Yeah. Good morning, Jameer. It's a hard thing to say at this time. I had a friend lost his life there. And at this time, we just hoping and praying that he returns home to his mother. It's hard.
1: Yeah.
4: We cannot say sorry to parents at this time. The nation is mourning. We all need to put our shoulder to the wheel.
0: Mm-hmm.

0: and see how much we can save more lives. It's not time to put point fingers, but as Javier say, give a love and spread it at this time.
1: Mm-hmm.
0: My heart and my deepest condolences to all the families, especially my friends, who has gone home. We don't know if he's lost. Maybe somewhere at some island. We're asking the government to go out there and see how many more lives are out there. I think some of them, maybe he's on the island.
1: Mm-hmm.
0: I think they should check not only the waters, the island too. Thank you, Mr. Mark. And God bless you. God bless the nation of Guyana.
1: Take good care and stay easy.
2: Yeah, thank you so much for coming through.
1: Yeah,
2: it's so heart-rending. Obviously she broke down in tears, and we can't imagine the pain she's feeling, you know, to lose someone. Well, she did lose a friend. And for those persons who would have lost their husband, their best friend, their child, their aunties, their uncles, they aren't hearing any word from them. Some of them aren't even found yet, so you don't even know what to do, what to expect. This is where what can we do now in this point in time? All we have to do is pray, like most of our callers would have said, pray and hope for the best. And I do pray that a lot of us, we will go out there and show our support for everyone who would have lost, because this is the time when we come together and show that true community spirit that we do have, show that we care for one another. I know times are going to go by, and there might be days when you're extremely busy with work and other things, but you can still try to pop in and remember. This is something that will live on for a very long time for us. Yeah. Every year around this time, we will remember this, and it's very hard. Shireen Lee is in. She says, prayers and thoughts are with everyone during this unimaginable tragedy, watching from Canada. Quenisha Reynolds also says, condolences go out to everyone who would have lost their loved ones. And we do have a caller on the line. Caller, welcome to the show.
3: Hi, good morning.
2: Good morning, Mr. Rogers. How are you?
3: I'm wonderful.
2: All right.
3: For the last couple years, I've been asking a question, and I'm going to put it out, because last night some of my friends and I was talking about it. But I'm going to put it out into the public. My question is, when these person had life jackets. Because when I think about it, it's only speedboat is got life jacket than the big boat.
1: That's your question?
3: Yeah.
1: All right. If I can help you with that, for what I know, all these boats, once they're on the waterway, all right, it's mandatory that they have jackets. And so for whatever the population is, you have to have jackets for each and every person on that vessel. So in my mind, and I think the Prime Minister spoke to that,
2: yeah,
1: the jackets were there, whether persons had them on, whether they, I can't go down that line. But what we know is jackets were on all of those vessels, and in that vessel in particular, they were jackets.
2: Yeah,
1: because we can say too that in one of the videos that was circulated, one of the fishermen was saying that jackets were popping out of the water, just the stuff were coming up for the bottom of the boat. So there was diesel, some bottles, and some life jackets. So they were life jackets. Whether everyone had them on, we would know.
3: Okay.
1: Yeah.
3: Wow. All right, then. Thank you.
1: Okay,
2: all right, brother. Thank you so much for coming through.
1: And while we're talking about grief, we're talking about grief and coping with it and what it is a community. But he made a very interesting point.
2: Mm-hmm.
1: And sometimes when things happen, of course, we look at what are some of the do's and the don'ts, what happened, what may have happened. My thing is, right now, I think that should be left for the investigation.
2: Mm-hmm.
1: And I think as a people, What he said is fear. He has a very valid point. Mm-hmm. But let's try to deal with, you know, what we're dealing with right now. Because talking about like Jack's right now, it's not going to help the situation.
2: Yeah.
1: It's really not going to help the situation.
2: Yeah. So true. Roxanne is in. She says, good morning. My contribution to the topic. Only who feels it knows it. My heartfelt condolences to the loved ones. God bless. Love always. And we have a caller on the line. Caller, good morning.
4: Hi, good morning, sir.
1: Welcome aboard.
4: And to you and your crew.
1: Thank you.
4: Yes, I just want to share a little bit of my experience on that boat.
1: Okay, go ahead.
4: I travel on that boat for the first time already. And leaving from the transport area after receiving a ticket, right? There's no safety on that boat for passengers. They have couple life jackets in the boat. None don't issue when you're going on the boat or when you're in the boat.
1: Okay.
4: Right? The next thing too, the space where the passengers have to be, they have goods all over. So the boat's always overloading. It's years now. I live in Kaituma for quite years. And that most of all them boats that go there is be overloaded. Right? So then you got a lot of goods. Right? The next thing to go back to safety. They get this engine there working. Passengers are right there. There's no restriction around the area.
1: Okay.
4: You're smelling waste oil, you're smelling diesel, all kind of fumes from the engine. Now, if somebody go and pull out something from the engine, the old boat get problem. Everything just exposed. No safety at all. And there's years.
1: Right.
4: Nobody offers you no life jacket as a passenger or anyone in big government boats. I travel.
1: Okay. Thanks for coming through.
4: And the only way why people is use those boats because it's a cheap, it's cheap for poor people because the plane right now is 25,000, 25,000 to go those areas.
1: Okay.
4: And they just one trip out and one trip, they got to pay to come back.
1: Okay.
4: Thank you.
1: Thank you for coming through.
2: Yeah.
1: Yeah. And again, with the investigation, that's why I think that's important.
2: Yeah.
1: It is critical that it's done and we know that's going to bring a lot of stuff up.
2: Mm-hmm.
1: The gentleman made his point.
2: Yeah.
1: And that's his point.
2: Right.
1: Again, this is a situation. It's a national tragedy. It's one where, as a people, we've got to face the realities of what's happened. Sadly that we've lost so many people.
2: Yeah.
1: Sadly that it had to take
2: this route,
1: something as bad as this.
2: Yeah.
1: Yeah, but I'm hoping that at the end of it all, that first up, that we deal with the families,
2: mm-hmm.
1: that we love on them, we give them all the support necessary.
2: Yeah.
1: Because, Kieran, let's face it, regardless of what we do or say to people right now, it's never going to replace who they've lost.
2: Yeah,
1: that's the bottom line. It's not going to replace mm-hmm. that. But what's also critical to this entire process is the findings and what's done with the findings and let the chips fall where they may.
2: Yeah.
1: Okay.
2: All right.
1: I know that that's part of the process.
2: Yeah. Well, today's topic, in moments of hardship and uncertainty, how do we keep hope alive within our communities? We are live on Facebook at NCN Guyana. Feel free to drop your comments there or your condolences, whichever you'd wish to share. And you can also give us a call on our landline, 227-1899. And also on WhatsApp, you can send us a voice note or a text, 624-4805. We have a caller on the line. Caller, good morning.
5: Good morning, Kieran.
2: Good morning.
5: We got a lady to call. She's a rugby player. She called earlier here and break down on the phone.
2: Okay.
5: I just want to say, stay strong, my friend.
1: Yeah.
5: And no life jacket.
2: Yeah.
5: People only accustomed wearing it on a short run. It's even accustomed to it and comfortable. Okay. Remember when people join the ferry?
1: Mm-hmm.
5: It's like picnic. You know, they don't go and sit up.
1: I get you.
5: Laugh, gaff, eat, drink.
1: I get you.
5: You can't really sleep with those life jackets.
1: I get you.
5: But the new approach should be like every seat.
1: Compulsory.
5: Should got the wrong life by the big wrong one.
1: Okay.
5: you know, a family seat must have more than one.
1: Okay.
5: So children could get them as well.
1: Yeah.
5: But the life jacket little to comfort them okay. for the long distance.
1: Thank you for coming through. Thank you.
5: Yeah. Okay then, buddy.
1: Yeah, man. Thank you for coming through.
2: All right.
1: And we've got to listen to people sometimes.
2: Yeah.
1: Sometimes when things happen, you know, you just want to deal with whatever. Mm-hmm. But you got to listen because in some of those comments, then you really discover some of the things that may or may not have been happening. But again, we're talking about, we want to stick to the topic. We want to stick to and
2: keeping
1: give people a chance to deal with
2: what's
1: going on with the trauma, what's going on with the mourning, what's going on with coping with this level. And Kieran, again, sometimes, you know, for at least in the Guyana scenario, you see these things happening in other countries.
2: Mm-hmm.
1: You know, Indonesia and other places, you see things happening. And sometimes, you know, where monsoon rains and mudslides and people die and that kind of thing. And so we've always been, for me, covered by the Almighty. It's not that we're not being covered by the Almighty. We've always had great fortune. That's it.
2: Yeah.
1: And, you know, but things do happen. And this is one of the worst that could have happened. Again, nobody thought that we're going to be waking up to something like this. Nobody did. Nobody
2: did. Very unfortunate, but there are lessons to be learned from this. And obviously, going past this horrific incident, we are going to be putting measures in place to ensure that everybody is safe the next time. And I know a lot of persons, you know, after witnessing this, they're skeptical about going on boats. So that's another, like, you know, going on boats, I'm fearful for my life. I've seen a lot of people making posts, you know, persons who would usually go over to Parika saying they
1: have to travel.
2: You have to travel, but what are you going to do? You just have to safeguard yourself and also, you know, wear your life jacket and pray for the best, right?
1: Yeah, but and that's why the process, as I made mention of earlier, the investigative process and the fact that everything that comes out of that is published and people are aware, but there's a call on the line. Come on.
2: Not yet.
1: Okay.
2: Yeah.
1: So that's critical that people... and everyone is made aware of what's happening.
2: Yeah.
1: For example, the discoveries that we've been seeing popping up. I think we've seen people are popping up every two bodies just before we got on air that they discovered. So one person shared like about 15 minutes before we got on air a discovery of a woman, a mother and her baby clutching to her baby. And these are things that are touching, heart-wrenching, but it's the reality, and we've got to be able to speak to our people. This is why we're here.
2: Yeah.
1: Talk to them, have the experts with us, and share the love, find an opportunity to allow people to talk, let them speak, let them share, and see if we can pass our love through the microphones.
2: Yeah, and that's why we're having this conversation. How do we keep hope alive within our communities?
1: Yeah.
2: And I really appreciate, you know, taking this time off to speak with, you know, Guyanese people and sharing how we can keep hope alive, because a lot of people out there, they don't know the next way to go, what else to do, who do they talk with or talk to.
1: And many of the people that may have passed are breadwinners.
2: Yeah, that too.
1: Because in a few cases that I've heard, a few guys, they were making their way to Port Kaituma. They've got shops there, they've got business there. And so they may be the breadwinners of their family. So just think about that.
2: Yeah. And you mentioned something earlier, which is for, you know, these organizations to come forward and to show that they care. This is the time to step forward and show that they care. Visit some of those homes, some of those families, you know, offer your condolences or share a meal with them. These are things that are very important at this time. Persons who would have scheduled different events, you know, postponing those events to in solidarity, ensuring that you respect, you know, the dead and for those who are mourning at this time, because it's something for the entire country to look out for, because it's not just that you might say, you know what, I haven't lost anybody there, so my life goes on, but just standing in solidarity with everybody else and recognizing that this could have been you or this could have been your family as well.
1: Easily could have been.
2: Yeah.
1: And I heard the minister say, which is that too gave me some chills. Mm-hmm. But he was asking for persons because based on the numbers and the fact that the numbers seem not to be accurate, he was asking, well, if you've got a relative that would frequently travel to these areas, can you make contact with us if you haven't heard from them? And I'm like, oh my God, it is the reality.
2: Mm.
1: It is the reality because you do find, one friend of mine said, well, he saw two brothers that died. And he said he just missed one of them. One of the good brothers is his friend. Mm. We just missed him for a while. Not learning that he was on the ship. Mm. And, you know, he was one of those bodies that was discovered. So it's something as a nation, people understand this. We're not having this because it's a conversation we want to have.
2: Yeah.
1: But it's important that we do have it. It's important that we do reach out to you and you reach out to us.
2: Yeah, and share gentle words and be kind.
1: Yeah, be
2: that's
1: kind.
2: That's exactly
1: kind.
2: What we want you to do, at least kind. For now, be kind.
1: Yeah.
2: Persons are going on Facebook or social media, if you're writing a post or making a post, you're sending comments, it should not be reflective of all the negative things or making comparison or sharing a joke or doing things that are unnecessary. But at this time, be mournful and understand that we are in a period where we don't know what the next few days hold, how many persons are going to pop up, what else we are going to expect or what else we'll see, what we'll hear of. But we are just remaining hopeful at this point, at this juncture. We're just remaining hopeful and hoping that everything will work out in a way that we can accept. I know this is not something that we'd want to accept, but it is unfortunate. But you too can come through and share your thoughts on today's topic. We have a few more minutes left for you to do that. In moments of hardship and uncertainty, how do we keep hope alive within our communities? We are live on Facebook at NCN Guyana. Just in case you want to send us a message over there, you can give us a call on 227-1899. And you can also send us a voice note or a text message over on our WhatsApp, 624-4805. But I do want to say it will require some small steps. Persons might be thinking, well, this might not change or things might not go in a good direction. But every small step will add up eventually. We can't do everything or, you know, a lot won't be done at this time, but making small steps will be necessary for us to, you know, have a Guyana that is safer, a Guyana that is better. So those small steps will add up. And like I mentioned before, you know, sharing kindness, be tolerant, or, you know, show your patriotism by just offering your condolences, or be empathetic with those who would have lost loved ones. This is a tragic period. And this is where we show our kindness to those who would have lost. And it's a situation that we didn't hope for. We never prayed for this. This is not something that we saw coming. I know many persons had plans for this week, next week. We were hoping for, you know, this event to come off, or we had this plan on doing this. We wanted to fly out, or we had plans for our families. It's the July, August period. Children are home for their vacation. And this is the news that we are met with.
1: Yeah.
2: How would we go from here? Persons didn't intend to be mourning at this time.
1: Mm-hmm.
2: For those children lost, they were expecting that, you know, September or come August 31, when schools will be opened, I would be going back to school. My mother already collected my cash grant. She promised to buy my school stuff. And this is so unfortunate.
1: You see,
2: life is so unpredictable. That's why we say you live life every day like it's your last.
1: Yes,
2: because you
1: certainly
2: never know what is going to happen.
1: And talking about that, you know, I mean, I on Sunday getting ready for the football, really having a good time, looking for the finals.
2: Mm-hmm.
1: But before that, we got up Sunday morning with that. So my looking at the finals was not as happy as it would have been. The plan was to be with some friends and stuff like that. I canceled that. I couldn't do it.
2: Mm.
1: I stayed with my family. We watched it. So you have to understand that for a lot of people, they were affected. And you're dealing with that. But at the same time, you have to deal. Life happens. You've got to deal with what you're confronted with. Not too far from where I'm living on the East Coast, there was the fire with the children, the orphanage in Enmore. So as a community, we're thinking of how we're going to respond to that. As a community, we're going to deal with that. And then come Sunday morning early. Now you're dealing with this scenario, which is in Region 1, and the people in Region 1, how they'll be affected. And, well, some from Region 1, we've got people scattered from all across the country that were affected by that. So how do we help those families as well? And so it is an ongoing way of dealing with the challenges as you face them, as people. That's what we do. Your life, you're going to have challenges every day.
2: Yeah.
1: You're right, Kieran. Didn't expect this one, but it's here, and we've got to deal with it. So the importance is we focus on the families.
2: Yeah.
1: Focus on the families. We've got organizations and systems that will deal with the cause factors and all of that. The investigation is going to deal with that. Let us leave that there. Now, I'm not saying it's not important. It is. But let us deal with the families. Let's see if we can love on them. Let's see if we can support them. Let's see if we can reach out to them. I think that's what's critical at this point in time.
2: Yeah. Well, you do have a caller on the line. Caller, good morning. Welcome to the show.
6: Hi, good morning, Kieran. Good morning to you, Mark.
1: Hey, good morning.
6: It's Uncle Johnny calling.
1: Hey, Uncle Johnny.
6: Right, hey, Mark. I have a very dear friend that's perishing that accident.
1: Oh, boy.
6: Our business is a big lady. She's Emma Edith Gordon, also known as Miss Dutchie.
1: Okay.
6: But I'm trying to get in contact with her. She lives in South Intermary.
1: Okay.
6: But I wonder what my number is. If she hears this, she will give me a call and let me know if your mother is in town.
1: Yeah.
6: Okay.
1: Well, you know, Uncle Johnny, sometimes at this point in time for this person, they might be so distraught, they might not want to reach out to anybody.
2: Yeah.
6: Okay. Yeah.
1: And you know, it's all about dealing with grief at this time. So, let's see if we can give them some time, and probably eventually they might do that. But right now, it might be too tough.
6: Yes, sir. Yes, ma'am. Yeah. I guess so. Yeah.
1: Yeah, it might be tough.
6: But all of you got to go through the trauma.
1: Oh yeah, we do. Yeah. We do. Thank you so much for coming through.
6: Oh yeah, ma'am. And y'all have a good day.
1: Yeah. Thank you.
2: All right, that was Uncle Johnny coming through there. You know, also requesting some help and looking out for those persons as well. And for those of you who might have information on those persons, you can definitely feel free to see how you can reach out to those persons and their family so they can, you know what else to do. We have another caller on the line. Caller, good morning. Welcome to the show.
7: Hi, good morning, Kieran.
2: Good morning.
7: And the honor panel you have with you.
2: Yes, Mr. Watson.
7: It's a sad day for everybody.
1: Mm-hmm.
7: But let me face real talk, reality, right?
2: Yeah.
7: If certain things didn't happen, we wouldn't know what would happen. We very sorry what happened. We really from the bottom of our heart. Came to the church. But certain things happen to open some of the eyes.
1: Yeah.
7: Because some of them don't see the real thing put in front of them.
1: Okay.
7: So when it do happen, is then we realize what we had. So we very sorry and really sorry for happening.
1: Yeah.
7: But certain things have to happen before we see what's going on, because we would never know.
1: That's the reality.
7: Yes, that is reality.
1: Yeah.
7: You have an nice day.
1: Thank you for coming through, my friend. Thank you.
2: All right.
1: Thank you, yeah.
2: Yeah, we're continuing that conversation. It is the reality, the sad one.
1: Yeah,
2: it is not a nice topic to have at this point in time. It is also not a nice, you know, time in our lives, because this is not something that was expected. But we have to talk about it. It's reality, and we have to face it. This is what we do as tough people. We have to, you know, live up to these challenges and see how best we can go forward from it. So every time you face something that is major, something that is difficult, it forces you to be strong, and people also give you that assistance. Sometimes the only option you do have is to be strong. You can't do anything else. Yeah. Some persons would have already received the news of their loved ones passing away, and all they can do is just be strong. However best they can be strong.
1: Yeah.
2: I don't know how some people do it, and some people don't know how to do it, and that's why they have people around to help them navigate this time. And that's why you have communities, people that will come by and say, well, you know what, I cooked a plate of food, let me offer you some, or I made this bake for you, or I did this so you can, you know, or go take a shower now, because some people don't know how to move on from this.
1: Yeah,
2: you don't know
1: so
2: what else to do, so you just
1: that's
2: have
1: so
2: to
1: true.
2: Live.
1: Yeah.
2: We do have another caller on the line. Caller, good morning. Welcome to the show.
7: Hi, Kieran. It's me again.
2: Yes.
7: Our next thing we'll forget. This time it is not about politics.
2: Mm-hmm.
7: Everybody blaming body and blaming this one and blaming one. This is not the time to blame in.
1: Thank you.
7: This is the time to mourn with the people and face reality, what happened and what would have never happened.
1: Yeah.
7: So this time it's not about politics. This one guy in a fight down the one talking the one. This is wrong. This is not positive. We have to work together to get the thing to heal.
1: Yeah.
7: Okay, thanks. You have a nice day.
1: Thank you, friend. Yeah. You know, Kieran, I mean, before we go, I mean, we started with the questions, remains a question. Mm-hmm. How do you deal with grief, especially as a community?
2: Yeah.
1: And I offer what I know from my community, what I do. I've dealt with grief before. For me, I deal with the one I believe in, which is the Almighty.
2: Yeah.
1: And so this is how I cope with my challenges. And as a family, this is what we do. So I can only offer what I know. And I think whomever it is you believe in, and your corner or your support base, regardless of what faith it is, hold fast to that. I believe it works. It worked for me. I'm sure it can work for you. Hold fast to it. And again, the organizations that are around that are inclined, the faith-based organizations and those social bodies and groupings, please, please, please, I beg you, reach out to the people that are affected and see how best you can do it. I know the authorities have got their hands, their job cut out, but those bodies that can lend assistance, this is the time to be active. Yeah. This is the time to be visible. We need to see you around. We need to see you doing stuff. Yeah. We need to see you really reaching out to the people. This is what is important and needed at this time.
2: Yeah. Well, thanks you so much for sharing that, Mr. Watson. And this is where we bring the curtain down. On today's show, Real Talk, in moments of grief, in moments of hardship, rather, and uncertainty, how do we keep hope alive within our communities? That has been our topic for today on Real Talk. And I'm just going to read this final comment that was sent out by a commenter on WhatsApp. We have to keep the faith and pray.
1: Yeah.
2: Condolences in order to all who were affected by this tragedy. And so we'll be back with you tomorrow for Real Talk. This time, ensure that you reach out to someone who is affected and share a kind word. Take care, and we'll be back with you tomorrow for another edition of Real Talk.

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It is now 12 hours. The news today comes to you with the compliments of Rixensari Agro Industries Limited.

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2: With the news, I'm Radhamulti Lal. Good day. As of last evening, 69 people have been rescued, 27 bodies have been recovered, and 83 people remain missing following the country's worst maritime disaster in recent history. This update was given during a press conference hosted by Prime Minister retired Brigadier Mark Phillips, who stressed that teams are working around the clock to locate those still unaccounted for. He said Guyana's efforts have been strengthened by the arrival of 15 divers provided by the French government, while Trinidad and Tobago has also deployed personnel and assets to support the operation. Meanwhile, President Dr. Irfan Ali remains at the charity waterfront with relatives of those still missing following the MV Barima tragedy. Search and recovery operations continued through the night, with teams persistently scouring the waters in hopes of locating the unaccounted. In an interview with the newsroom, the president described the event as unimaginable, acknowledging the scale of grief and loss as difficult to comprehend. And Prime Minister Phillips says the government welcomes support from all quarters, including the political opposition, as the search and recovery operation continues. He said the response efforts has brought together the Guyana Defense Force, Coast Guard, private boat operators, fishermen, and volunteers. He further stressed that the government remains focused on locating those still missing and bringing closure to affected families. In the region, officials in Chile have declared a state of catastrophe in some regions and provinces after heavy rains triggered floods and mudslides. According to local mayors, at least 5 people are reported to have died. Chile's Disaster Response Service said the extreme weather has left thousands affected, with more than 99,000 people isolated and several people missing. Internationally, U.S. President Donald Trump has imposed a 50% tariff on a wide range of goods imported from Canada. This is in retaliation for what he called unequal treatment of U.S. cars, dairy, and alcohol, and marks a major escalation in trade tensions between the North American neighbors. Everyday consumer items like wine and hockey sticks, along with industrial goods such as cement, are among the goods targeted. And that's the news to the moment.
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That's the sound of East meets West on a Tuesday. It is July 21. 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Sigabit here, welcome to the Seiko Show. 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I'll be keeping you company right up until 17 hours. Here's Natasha Bedingfield, Unwritten.

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1: Let me say a very good afternoon to Mr. Edwin C. Raj. Edwin, hello, how are you doing today?
2: Well, not too good at all, you know what I mean? I mean, you're there, you thank God for life, you're alive and all of that. But with that Barima tragedy, you know, it's playing on our minds and all of that. That state of affairs, and our prayers are with those that have survived and, you know, would have lost loved ones. All right, let's see what's happening. West Indies versus New Zealand, the fifth one, the international of the five-match series, is set to start at 2:30 this afternoon at the famous Kensington Oval in Barbados. It is the final game of the five-match series. Well, after the first four games, New Zealand lead the series 3-1, unassailable lead in the series, and so they are without a ball being bowled in the fifth and final game, they have won the series. The first game on July 11th, West Indies won by 7 wickets. We said, wow.
1: Yeah.
2: Well, West Indies, they got a head start. Then the next three games, July 13th, New Zealand won by 5 wickets. July 16th, New Zealand won by 6 wickets. And then last Sunday, July 19th, a close game, but New Zealand won nevertheless by 1 wicket. It's important to note that in all four encounters, the side batting last won the game. And another thing, in all four instances, the team winning the toss asked the opposition to bat first. West Indies, they won the toss in the very first game. They won that game. They sent New Zealand in. The next three games, New Zealand won the toss. All three tosses. And sent the West Indies in. Well, let's go back quickly to Sunday. Sunday, the fourth game, West Indies 188 all out. They didn't bat over the 50 overs for the 4.4 overs. Amir Jangu batting at number 5. He made 51. 73 balls. He struck 4 fours. Gurukesh Moti batting at number 8. He hit 41. 56 balls. 3 fours. 1 6. And the pair put on a face-saving 81 for the 7th wicket after the West Indies had slipped to 81 for 6. 20.5 overs. There's been a lot of trouble. 81 for 6. 20.5 overs. It didn't even face half the amount of overs. And so that was a face-saving partnership between Amir Jangu and Gurukesh Moti. They actually doubled the score, taking it to 162. Matthew Fisher, the right-arm fast medium bowler, was the main destroyer. 3 for 40 from 8 overs. The off-spinner, Michael Bracewell, he picked up 2 for 35. And the left-arm spinner and captain, Mitchell Pantner, he claimed 2 wickets each. 2 wickets each. As I said, Michael Bracewell, 2 for 35. And Mitchell Santer, the captain, he picked up another 2. New Zealand then stuttered to 46-3 in pursuit of 189. And that was by the end of over number 10, or in over number 10. They were 46-3. Mark Chapman, batting at number 4, rescued the side with an 82-ball 80, consisting of 8 fours and 4 sixes. The captain, to the fore again, he had a good time with the ball, picking up 2 wickets. Well, with the bat, he chipped in with an unbeaten 34. While Michael Bracewell, he picked up 2 wickets also.
1: Yep.
2: He hit 32. Gurukesh Moti, he had a fantastic game in a losing cause. He brought the West Indies almost, you know, to go over the line. He, as I said, with the bat, he made 41. And with the ball, he took 5 for 47.
1: Great stuff.
2: Off his 10 overs with his left arm spin. So congrats to Moti and others, Jangu, but the rest of the batting didn't really get going. So the West Indies losing that 4th ODI, and at the end of that match, New Zealand had 3 games to West Indies 1. And as I said, the final match of the series is set to start at 2:30 this afternoon at the Kensington Oval in Barbados. I think there will be some sort of honor that will be given to Kumar Roach. Remember, he's a Barbadian.
1: 300 plus, right?
2: Yes, 300 test wickets over a 17-year period. He's been a person. He's been at it. He has had some injuries and all of that, but he has stood firm, and he deserves whatever accolades, you know, are afforded him, probably during the lunch break or sometime. Because it's starting at 2:30.
1: Right.
2: He deserves all of that. And while we are on accolades and praise and tributes, don't forget that Sir Garfield St. Albans Sobers. Remember, the greatest cricketer who ever lived, and Barbadian, he died on Friday, and admission to the ground in tribute to him, free, the match on Sunday, and today's game. And he was the icon, Sir Gary Sobers, who played 93 test matches between 1954 and 1974. He scored 8,032 runs. He struck 26 centuries. He averaged 57.78. At one stage, he was the record holder for the highest score in an innings, 365 knockouts.
1: Yeah.
2: Versus Pakistan, Sabina Park, Kingston, Jamaica. And when Lara broke that record in 1994 in Antigua, he was on hand to congratulate Lara. He captained the West Indies in 39 tests also. And as a bowler, he picked up 235 wickets with his left arm fast medium. He could bowl left-arm orthodox spin, left-arm wrist spin, and he also took 109 catches. Fantastic player. Born on the 28th of July, 1936, and as I said, died July 17, 2026. So that's what we have for you. I know Pakistan will be here, if they're not here already, for two test matches, and we will be bringing you reports on each day of those two test matches, 10 days in total, unless, of course, matches finish early.
1: Right.
2: But two test matches, Pakistan versus the West Indies, July going into August. And as soon as we finished the last day of the second test, it's time for the CPL, mm-hmm. Arabian Premier League 2026. So lots of cricket, and we'll bring the reports to you.
1: All right. Let me thank you so much. Keep up your good work, Edwin. I'll talk to you soon.
2: Take care. Bye.
1: Take care. Bye-bye. 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
4: Welcome to Have You Ever Wondered? It is a program which brings you information and facts about a wide variety of topics and addresses questions you may have wondered about but never took the time to find the answers. We'll find them for you on this program called Have You Ever Wondered?
5: Have you ever wondered in which country the fortune cookie originated? In which country did the fortune cookie originate? I'm sure you must be going, are you serious? Fortune cookie? China, obviously. Nope, no, no. According to most authorities who have written on the question, the fortune cookie originated in the good old US of A, California to be exact. But there's a bit of controversy as to which part of California, Los Angeles or San Francisco. The American origin of the fortune cookie has not been disputed by any Chinese authority, but there are two popular claims as to where and who invented it. We'll give you both versions. One history of the fortune cookie claims that David Yeung, a Chinese immigrant living in Los Angeles and founder of the Hong Kong Noodle Company, invented the cookie in 1918. Concerned about the poor, he saw wandering near his shop, he created a cookie and passed them out free on the streets. Each cookie contained a strip of paper with an inspirational biblical scripture verse written for the establishment by a Presbyterian minister. Another history claims that the fortune cookie was invented in San Francisco by a Japanese, a Japanese immigrant named Makoto Hajiwara. Hajiwara was a gardener who designed the famous Japanese tea garden in, those of you who know that part of the world, the Golden Gate Park. An anti-Japanese mayor fired him from his job around the turn of the century. That's early 20th century. But later, a new mayor reinstated him. Grateful to those who had stood by him during his period of hardship, Hajiwara created a cookie in 1914 that included a thank you note inside, baked inside. He passed them out at the Japanese tea garden and began serving them regularly. In 1915, they were displayed at the Panama Pacific Exhibition. That was the San Francisco's World Fair. Fortune cookies became common in Chinese restaurants in California and other parts of the U.S. after World War II. And now instead of thank you notes and so forth or Bible verses, they had mostly philosophical quotes, sometimes from Confucius and Aesop, Ben Franklin, various other people, politicians and philosophers alike. A few even had jokes and picture faces in them. Well, that's it for today. Join us next time for another program of Have You Ever Wondered?
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2: Previously on Murundoy, Simon woke Joy before daybreak to confess he hadn't seen Eva in 2 days, not since they argued over her leaving on a date with Jonathan in a revealing outfit. Joy stormed over in hysterics, jumping the fence when she found the gate locked, and burst into Simon and Pepper's house, blaming Simon for letting Eva leave naked and branding Pepper a reformed harlot over her past as a sex worker. Elsewhere, Myrtle debated visiting Coretta at the hospital when Pepper arrived with news of Joy's dramatics and Eva's disappearance. The women speculated Eva could be with Jonathan. Catalina feared she'd get pregnant, but Pepper held out that Eva was focused on university and had already discussed birth control. When Simon finally reached Jonathan, he claimed he hadn't heard from Eva since dropping her home 2 days prior. We return to Murundoy in celebration.
3: Shelly, you and Ignatius finally going on this vacation, girl?
4: Yes, girl, yes. Praise God. Catalina, Marla, Pepper, look how long me and Ignatius planning this vacation.
5: Shelly, girl, I'm so happy for you.
4: And I wish I could have carried out with me, but the least we could do is have lunch before we leave.
3: Don't worry, man. We gonna go on the cruise we always talked about.
4: Catalina, girl, I can't wait.
5: Pepper, this one of me dream vacations.
4: And guess what? It gonna be a girl's trip, and I gonna pay for everything.
3: Who else you expect to pay when you're married to the richest man in Murundoy?
4: And he don't play to remind everybody of that.
3: So true.
4: Listen, that is my Ignatius, all right?
5: But Shelly, you know, when Ignatius passed, girl, what are you going to do with all the money and property and so?
4: But you forgetting Ignatius got his son and grandchildren. While he gonna left me good, most of the things wouldn't be going to Ryan and he children.
3: Well, I guess you can't vex it out.
5: Right, and you can still be okay for the rest of your life.
3: Mm-hmm.
4: So much to be thankful for.
6: But Shelly, with how things going these days, we know that you're going to outlive Ignatius.
4: Mm-hmm. You got a point, you know.
6: Yeah, and it sees a set of young people dying out.
3: Mm-hmm. Me and Auntie Myrtle did discuss it the other night.
6: That is why people need to turn to God. It's some serious times we're living in now. Mm-hmm.
5: Yeah, it's very, very scary.
4: Mm-hmm. All right. We could go back to talking about happier things now, like my vacation.
3: All right.
6: Sorry, hon.
5: Shelly girl, I just want you to enjoy it for all of week.
6: Yes, girl. Enjoy every moment of it. Life is too short.
4: Anyway, we sit on here talking and we ain't even order nothing yet. Like, y'all ain't hungry?
6: Yes, we starving.
5: Look, let me check this menu.
6: Y'all know I breastfeeding and I feel like I could eat a whole cow.
4: All right. Let me order.
7: Yes, Your Honor, you could buy a water pump from Spats. They got strong, reasonable ones. Alright, let me know how you get through, right?
8: Hey, sis.
7: Alright, see you later. Bye. Oh, hey, Kimal. Buying something?
8: Well, I could buy Kavita. Y'all don't really have a lot of things for men.
7: Don't worry. We'll expand and have a wider range of things for men soon.
8: Okay.
7: So, you just came in to check on me, or are you looking for Sharuna?
8: She's here?
7: No. What's up?
8: Actually, I'm glad she's not here right now. I want to discuss something with you.
7: What's that, Kimal?
8: How's business?
7: It could pick up a bit more, but we're not doing bad so far. We're gonna be putting some money into more ads.
8: That's good.
7: I'm determined to make this work, Kimal. Eventually, I want us to have branches in Essequibo, Burbies, Linden, and even Letem.
8: Wow, spreading across the country.
7: That is our dream.
8: So you and Sharon in this for the long run?
7: Of course. I wouldn't start a business if I wasn't.
8: Yeah, right. I get it. So, you and Sharona.
7: What about us?
8: Kavita, is there any truth to the rumors?
7: Look, Kimal, I'm not gonna lie. I do have feelings for Sharona.
8: But you know how inappropriate that
7: would
8: be.
7: Let me finish. I do have a crush on Sharona. However, she's not interested.
8: But even if she were, you know how awkward that would be, right?
7: Wait a minute. You're homophobic?
8: What? Kavita, no. I'm not homophobic. But Sharona was my girlfriend.
7: Oh, yeah.
8: You remember that little detail? I got her pregnant. She got an abortion. That whole drama.
7: Right. Okay.
8: You're my twin sister. How would it look that the girl who was my girlfriend is now with my sister?
7: I get you. You don't have to worry about that, though. Like I said, Sharona just wants to be friends and business partners.
8: Good.
7: I don't think she's over you anyway.
8: Oh, you really think so?
7: Oh, now you're smiling from ear to ear. I thought you were done with her.
8: I mean, yeah, we're done, but, you know.
7: So, you're not over her either.
8: I mean, when I think about it, the fact that I got a sexually transmitted infection from her, I mean, something terrible happened to her. She was sex trafficked and maybe I should have been a bit more forgiving.
7: Yeah.
8: Anyway, we both moved on with our lives, so.
7: Are you sure?
8: I mean, it's not like she wants me back or anything.
7: Kimal, you're fishing.
8: Is she dating anybody?
7: Whoa. You really got it bad, bro.
8: I mean, I've been thinking about her.
7: Okay.
8: I've been on a few dates recently and I don't know. There was no sort of connection, no chemistry, nothing.
7: Yeah, dating can be really hard.
8: Yeah, tell me about it. Like a lot of people are just interested in hooking up.
7: Yep.
8: Kavita, I want a meaningful relationship. Somebody I could vibe with, you know? I'm a guard though, to trust. Not just a hook up and then you never see the person again.
7: Yeah, I understand, bro.
8: You think I should shoot my shot at Sharona again?
7: Can I stop you?
8: You want to stop me?
7: Well, she just wants to be friends with me. And like I said, I don't think she's over you either. So, maybe?
8: Oh, okay.
7: You sure that's what you want to do, though?
8: I honestly can't stop thinking about her. It's crazy that in the heat of the moment, you say certain things and you swear you're not gonna go back. But when the dust settles, there she is. In your thoughts all day, and even in your dreams. You wake up in the morning, and the first thing you think about is her.
7: Shucks, bro.
8: Yeah. Maybe I said a bit too much.
7: Nah, I'm glad I know how you feel.
8: Please don't say anything to her.
7: I won't, Kimal.
8: Thanks. I need to build up the courage to tell her how I feel.
7: Yeah, I'm sure she'll be happy.
8: It's like we have a chance for a fresh start. No secrets, no oops babies. A chance to really get to know each other.
7: Yeah.
8: Maybe I am in love with her.
7: Maybe you are.
3: Wait, Pepper. Jonathan tells Simon he ain't see Eva either.
6: Yes, Catalina.
4: Yeah, sure, he telling the truth. Is Jonathan we talking about?
6: I don't know, Marlo.
9: He might be lying, you know. She could be right in the house with him.
6: I agree, Shelley. You think we should get a warrant to search you out?
9: Why not?
4: I agree. You need to find Eva.
3: I really hope you don't mess up she future by getting she pregnant. You know if she on board control?
6: After the way I reacted the last time, She ain't talked to me about it again, but she might be.
3: She's starting university soon, and she don't need that. Plenty of years ahead to marry and have children.
6: Girl, I would love that for her.
5: And Jonathan ain't exactly the best young man. Y'all know what Kavita been through with him. Even though he said he changed.
3: I really hope Eva turn up soon.
4: Get the police to search that boy house. I bet it's right in there today, you know.
6: Yeah. And things so tense right now with Simon and me. I still got a feeling, you know, he doing something behind me back.
3: Hey, do you really think Simon could be cheating in the big age?
4: Some of these men don't ever done.
5: But why would Simon look to do that now?
6: I mean, ever since I had Caleb, we haven't really been intimate.
4: Hmm? Wow. Doctors say wait 6 weeks, but it's been a few months.
6: Yeah, I know. But, I mean, honestly, it's like, I don't really have the urge. I've been busy breastfeeding, pumping milk, taking care of Caleb. Who got time to think about sex?
3: Right.
5: Girl, I understand.
6: That's rough. So maybe Simon just decides to go somewhere else?
3: Mm-mm. Peppa the big age? How much sex drive he could still have?
4: Listen, some men don't done till they're dead. I married to Ignatius.
3: Aye.
5: Well, me and Anna.

0: Very well take up that offer, girl.
1: Pepper, you think you might be experiencing a bit of postpartum depression, though?
0: Yeah, I think so, you know.
1: You talk to your doctor about it?
0: Not really.
1: Maybe you should, you know.
2: There's something that we don't talk about enough. Some women could have postpartum depression for years.
3: Mm-hmm. And Pepper, if that is the case, you do whatever you need to do to get better. You know your girls are always here for you.
1: That's right.
3: You got a village.
0: And I'm so thankful for that.
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You're tuned to 98.1. It's 14 hours 52. And just to let you know, President Dr. Irfan Ali proclaims Wednesday, July 22, Thursday, July 23, and Friday, July 24, shall be observed as 3 days of national mourning throughout Guyana in honor of the victims of the MV Barima tragedy. So Wednesday, Thursday, and Friday shall be observed, yes, as 3 days of national mourning throughout Guyana.

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2: With the news at this time, I am Kieran Moria. The search and recovery operation has intensified, with authorities confirming that 41 bodies have now been recovered while 77 people have been rescued. The government said 16 vessels remain deployed around the wreckage site as search teams continue working to locate those still unaccounted for. Authorities said 14 bodies were recovered between first light and 1 p.m. today, with the first recovery made at 10:15 a.m. President Dr. Mohamed Irfan Ali has approved the transportation of 35 relatives from Region 1 to assist authorities with the identification of victims recovered from the MV Barima tragedy. Prime Minister Brigadier Retired Mark Phillips announced the initiative during Monday evening's press briefing, explaining that the president made the decision after meeting with grieving families in Port Kaituma and Mabaruma. The Prime Minister said the measure is intended to ensure victims are identified as quickly and accurately as possible, while providing families with an opportunity to help bring closure to their communities. The government has also introduced new identification protocols, including the use of photographs of recovered bodies at family assistance centers, and is mulling the option of DNA testing where necessary. Meanwhile, the Ministry of Home Affairs says the Guyana Police Force is conducting a comprehensive investigation into the circumstances surrounding this tragedy. To support the probe, the ministry is encouraging anyone with first-hand information, photographs, videos, or any other evidence that may assist investigators to provide that material directly to the Guyana Police Force. It says the cooperation of the public is vital to ensuring that the investigation is thorough and that all relevant facts are established. At the same time, the ministry cautions against the spread of misinformation, which, at a time of national grief, is not only insensitive and deeply hurtful to the families who are mourning, but also has the potential to impede ongoing investigations, create unnecessary fear, and mislead the public. And Minister of Human Services and Social Security, Dr. Vindhya Prasad, says the government has significantly expanded its psychosocial support services for survivors and families awaiting news of missing loved ones, pledging to provide assistance for as long as it is needed. Speaking at Monday's press briefing, Dr. Prasad said teams of social workers, child protection officers, psychologists, and trauma counselors were deployed from the outset of the search and rescue operation and have since been reinforced as the scale of the tragedy became clearer. She explained that additional officers trained in grief and trauma counseling have been sent to Region 1 and 2, while support services are also being provided at hospitals and family assistance centers assisting relatives of passengers. Dr. Prasad said the Ministry of Human Services has partnered with the Ministry of Health and the Guyana Association of Professional Social Workers to strengthen the response. And now for news in the region. President of the Jamaica Egg Farmers Association, Mark Campbell, is urging members to protect their flock from ongoing heat wave that is taking a toll on the industry, even as it recovers from the double whammy of hurricanes Beryl and Melissa. Speaking with reporters on his farm in Trelawney Monday afternoon, Campbell noted that prolonged high temperatures have been especially hard on farmers along the island's south coast, where laying hens have died from heat stress. He said farmers have reported losses of hundreds of birds, representing millions of dollars in replacement costs, plus income lost from reduced egg production. He is recommending that farmers install irrigation systems or lawn sprinklers on the roofs of bird houses to help reduce temperatures during the hottest part of the day. And internationally, one of Africa's most ambitious energy infrastructure projects has finally been signed off at the highest level, with West African leaders formally endorsing the long-awaited Nigeria-Morocco Atlantic Gas Pipeline. The vast 3,700-mile pipeline will run along the Atlantic coast of 14 African nations, carrying Nigerian gas to Morocco before linking into Europe's existing gas network via Spain. Construction is expected to begin in 2028, with a total estimated cost of $25 billion. It signals a change from current models where gas is typically extracted from African nations, refined and processed abroad, then shipped back to African nations at 3 or 4 times the price. And that's the news to the moment.
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0: taking it easy, cruising along on a Tuesday afternoon.
1: See you again. I'll see you again.
0: Of course, if you didn't turn it in, Wednesday, July 22, Thursday, July 23, and Friday, July 24 shall be observed as 3 days of national mourning throughout Guyana in honor of the victims of the MV Barima tragedy. And during this period of national mourning, national flags at half-mast, all national flags of Guyana shall be flown at half-mast on government buildings, public institutions and other appropriate locations throughout the country as a mark of respect and remembrance for those whose lives were lost. On Wednesday, July 22, National Day of Prayer. Thursday, July 23, Night of Reflection and Prayer in Port Kaituma.
1: If only you could see.
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1: Just
0: to let you know what's happening, yes, Friday, July 24, will be observed as a Night of Reflection and Prayer in Mabaruma. The people of Mabaruma and the wider Northwest District are invited to join in remembrance, prayer, and reflection as the nation continues to mourn and support those impacted by this tragedy.

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1: That's right, so you've got to get those tickets. Somebody won that huge jackpot. 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But that's a good amount of money too. You know, go try your luck. You never know. And have you tried to play four? If you didn't try it, you never know. You can get lucky. The time has moved on to 16 hours 14 and this Tuesday afternoon. It's July 21, 2026. We continue with the music.

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But don't forget, try to play four. And of course, the lotto jackpot for tomorrow's draw is $4 million.

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7: It is 16 hours 39 and this Tuesday afternoon. It is your afternoon drive time on 98.1. And just in case you did not hear, President Dr. Irfan Ali proclaims Wednesday, July 22, Thursday, July 23, and Friday, July 24 shall be observed as 3 days of national mourning throughout Guyana in honor of the victims of the MV Barima tragedy. All right, so take it easy, guys, wherever you are. I know it's a busy time of the afternoon. Please be very careful on the roadways and the waterways. Whatever your mode of transport, be very, very careful out there. Looking pretty calm on the outside, but we'll continue playing you music, keeping your company. Yeah, of course, we're all toned down. Yes.

time has moved on to 16 hours 57 on this Tuesday afternoon, drive time. This is where I'll make way for Winsome. Thanking you for listening today. You take good care. Look out for each other. Stay safe. Have a beautiful Tuesday evening. It's gonna be being well tomorrow. I'm gonna be back from 12 hours. Wednesday, Thursday, and Friday. 3 days of mourning.

payday, and every day could be payday. Payday time, it's 17 hours too. Good afternoon, everyone, and welcome to Mirchi Masala for this Tuesday afternoon. Thank you guys for tuning in. Shows that you guys are doing well today.

0: मुझसे चुराने लगी, दिल मेरा ले गई लूट के।
1: It's 17 hours 6. If you're now tuning in, welcome to Mirchi Masala. I'm your host, Winsome Henry.
0: Chori, chori, chupke, chupke.
1: Auntie Indira is locked in from the west side, and she said, good afternoon, beautiful, happy Tuesday to you, honey, and all the stars around the world. I'm enjoying the program so far. Love always. Thank you so much for coming through, Auntie Indira.

0: Sally's Boutique, the new home of Clark. 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
1: The government of Guyana has declared 3 days of national mourning from Wednesday, July 22 through Friday, July 24, 2026, in honor of the victims of the MV Barima tragedy. During this period, the national flag will be flown at half-mast on government buildings and other appropriate locations across the country. On Wednesday, July 22, Guyanese are invited to observe a national day of prayer and remembrance at the Kingston Seawall in Georgetown. Residents of Port Kaituma and Mabaruma in Region 1 are especially invited to join His Excellency President Dr. Mohamed Irfan Ali, the families of the victims, faith leaders and members of the community for a national night of reflection, prayer and thanksgiving. The observances will be held on Thursday, July 23 at 6:30 p.m. at Fitzburg Ground, Port Kaituma, and on Friday, July 24 at 6:30 p.m. at the RDC compound, Mabaruma. As a nation, we come together to mourn the lives lost, pray for every grieving family and community, and give thanks to God for those who survived. Religious organizations, civic groups, and all citizens are encouraged to hold candlelight vigils and moments of prayer throughout the period of national mourning.

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16: The government of Guyana has declared 3 days of national mourning from Wednesday, July 22 through Friday, July 24, 2026, in honor of the victims of the MV Barima tragedy. During this period, the national flag will be flown at half-mast on government buildings and other appropriate locations across the country. On Wednesday, July 22, Guyanese are invited to observe a national day of prayer and remembrance at the Kingston Seawall in Georgetown. Residents of Port Kaituma and Mabaruma in Region 1 are especially invited to join His Excellency President Dr. Mohamed Irfan Ali, the families of the victims, faith leaders and members of the community for a national night of reflection, prayer, and thanksgiving. The observances will be held on Thursday, July 23 at 6:30 p.m. at Fitzburg Ground, Port Kaituba, and on Friday, July 24 at 6:30 p.m. at the RDC compound, Mabaruma. As a nation, we come together to mourn the lives lost, pray for every grieving family and community, and give thanks to God for those who survived. Religious organizations, civic groups, and all citizens are encouraged to hold candlelight vigils and moments of prayer throughout the period of national mourning.
17: 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All members of Parliament, especially those residing out of Georgetown, are advised that there will be a sitting of the National Assembly on Monday, July 27, from 14 hours, in the dome of the Arthur Chung Conference Center, Liliendahl, Greater Georgetown.
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0: The government of Guyana has declared 3 days of national mourning from Wednesday, July 22 through Friday, July 24, 2026, in honor of the victims of the MV Barima tragedy. During this period, the national flag will be flown at half-mast on government buildings and other appropriate locations across the country. On Wednesday, July 22, Guyanese are invited to observe a National Day of Prayer and Remembrance at the Kingston Seawall in Georgetown. Residents of Port Kaituma and Mabaruma in Region 1 are especially invited to join His Excellency President Dr. Mohamed Irfan Ali, the families of the victims, faith leaders and members of the community for a national night of reflection, prayer and thanksgiving. The observances will be held on Thursday, July 23 at 6:30 p.m. at Fitzburg Ground, Port Kaituma, and on Friday, July 24 at 6:30 p.m. at the RDC compound, Mabaruma. As a nation, we come together to mourn the lives lost, pray for every grieving family and community, and give thanks to God for those who survived. Religious organizations, civic groups, and all citizens are encouraged to hold candlelight vigils and moments of prayer throughout the period of national mourning.
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0: With over 123,000 followers and growing, NCN continues to lead in the digital space with the launch of our NCN app. To tell us more, I'm joined by technical and digital media colleagues Devon and Shaquan.
6: Thank you, Michelle. 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
7: Listen to me. This is big time stuff. Why do I say that? I say that because we are moving into a different era. While television is still there, people are still using TV and radio, a lot of people are on their phones. The question we now have to answer in the digital media landscape is, how do we get people news, information, content without sending them to TV or sending them to radio and keeping them on their phones? Thankfully, NCN has answered that question. We've answered that question.

0: people news, information, content without sending them to TV or sending them to radio and keeping them on their phones. Thankfully, NCN has answered that question. We've answered that question from your phone. Awesome. I'll give you another example. Let's say you read your news. 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
0: 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Correct.
1: This is awesome. This is correct. Awesome. And members of the diaspora could lock in and you could look at the news. You don't have to wait until 6. 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
0: Of course. And so the important thing is too, not only do you get the news on the TV section of the app, but you're able to get all of our other live broadcasts.
1: This is a transition from traditional broadcasting
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0: The answer is we got to evolve, bro. If we want to keep up with what's happening in our world, we have to be able to give people news now. One of the things our CEO here at NCN says a lot of the time is that the deadline for news is no longer at 6 o'clock. Yeah. It is right now.
1: It's right
0: and now. We have to be able to answer that question. And we've been able to do that through the development of this app and now through promoting. You can download the NCN app very simply. 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
4: The government of Guyana has declared 3 days of national mourning from Wednesday, July 22 through Friday, July 24, 2026, in honor of the victims of the MV Barima tragedy. During this period, the national flag will be flown at half-mast on government buildings and other appropriate locations across the country. On Wednesday, July 22, Guyanese are invited to observe a national day of prayer and remembrance at the Kingston Seawall in Georgetown. Residents of Port Kaituma and Mabaruma in Region 1 are especially invited to join His Excellency President Dr. Mohammed Irfan Ali, the families of the victims, faith leaders and members of the community for a national night of reflection, prayer and thanksgiving. The observances will be held on Thursday, July 23 at 6:30 p.m. at Fitzburg Ground, Port Kaituma, and on Friday, July 24 at 6:30 p.m. at the RDC compound, Mabaruma. As a nation, we come together to mourn the lives lost, pray for every grieving family and community, and give thanks to God for those who survived. Religious organizations, civic groups, and all citizens are encouraged to hold candlelight vigils and moments of prayer throughout the period of national mourning.
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1: The government of Guyana has declared 3 days of national mourning from Wednesday, July 22 through Friday, July 24, 2026, in honor of the victims of the MV Barima tragedy. During this period, the national flag will be flown at half-mast on government buildings and other appropriate locations across the country. On Wednesday, July 22, Guyanese are invited to observe.
2: Hi there, I'm Woman Carver Elgin, stationed at traffic headquarters in Blairy. According to Section 76.1 of the Motor Vehicles and Road Traffic Act, Chapter 5102, the rules of the road are: all vehicles must keep to the left or near side of the road. While driving a vehicle, when meeting another vehicle traveling in the opposite direction, you must keep well to the left or near side of the road. When being overtaken, you must keep to the left or near side of the road. You should not, therefore, except when you intend to overtake or turn right, drive along the middle of the road.

0: With over 123,000 followers and growing, NCN continues to lead in the digital space with the launch of our NCN app. To tell us more, I'm joined by technical and digital media colleagues, Devon and Shaquan.
1: Thank you, Michelle. Shaquan, this new app that is out, you want to tell us more about?
2: And recovery operations at the wreckage site. And I said search and recovery here because they went into the wreckage with the hope that if anybody was still alive there, they could have rescued them. Unfortunately, after searching the wreckage, nobody's alive there. Okay, so as it pertains to the wreckage, that will now be a recovery exercise. And I want to tell you that they did identify a body so far in the wreckage. One body was identified, but they weren't able to recover the body as at 1800 hours. Additionally, several aircraft have been engaged to transport families, members, right? Family members to the Saudi hospital to assist in the identification of their loved ones. We brought families from Port Kaituma, from Mabaruma, and even families from Georgetown who would have went to the Yumanayana, the office that we set up at Yumanayana, identified themselves with family, and they expressed a desire to be transported to Region 2 to identify their loved ones, and we facilitated that. Aerial surveillance has also been deployed to complement the search, rescue, and recovery operations in the expanded area that I mentioned earlier. Minister Frank Anthony and his team remain at Saudi Hospital and have begun to facilitate the release of identified bodies to their loved ones. French and local divers, as I mentioned before, continue to conduct underwater search and recovery operations at the wreckage site.
3: I understand.
2: Of those identified, 11 have already been repatriated to their respective communities upon the request of their families. Arrangements, therefore, are in place for the continuous facilitation of repatriation requests. And regional authorities remain engaged in assisting in this effort with the families to facilitate the arrangements for interment in the communities wherever the covered persons would have hailed from. All stakeholders participate in our search, rescue, and recovery operations are reminded that any bodies recovered must be transferred immediately to the custody of the Guyana Police Force at the designated facility at the Charity River Dam, in accordance with the established recovery and identification protocols which you will recall we would have sent out as an advisory to everyone who were involved in this search and rescue effort. Additional support from the governments of Trinidad and Tobago and Brazil is en route to Guyana. Personnel from the Trinidad and Tobago Coast Guard and the Brazilian Navy are expected to arrive tomorrow to reinforce the ongoing search and rescue operations. The Maritime Rescue Coordination Center remains fully operational, and search, rescue, and recovery efforts will continue until every reasonable effort has been exhausted. The government of Guyana extends again its deepest condolences to the families who suffered unimaginable loss and remains steadfast in its commitment to supporting them through this difficult period. His Excellency President Dr. Mohamed Irfan Ali has today announced 3 days of national mourning. We ask the nation to continue to keep those affected, their loved ones, and all personnel engaged in these operations in their thoughts and prayers as the search, rescue, and recovery continues.
3: Well, that's what
2: I want to stop here. And start the exercise of you asking questions and me providing answers. Mm-hmm. And I want to reassure you that we have nothing to hide, right? I believe and I live for transparency.
3: Yeah, man.
2: So just ask a question in a civil manner and I will give you an answer as transparent. We have one question here for us. Let me recognize her because our hand was up.
3: No,
2: our hand was up
3: from
2: her.
3: Go
2: ahead, ma'am.
4: Good evening, everyone.
2: I was wondering
4: why.
3: It might be Sunday. We fly to from New York, then to Miami.
4: And if there is.
2: A question one, bodies recovered from the vessel.
4: Yeah, I was just wondering why that one.
2: Well, they saw one body, and the divers, they're the ones who must make the call as to whether they can, where the body is located and whether they can recover the body from the vessel. The report we got is that they were unable to do that. Okay, however, this is an ongoing exercise. More divers will go down, right? They will go down with more equipment, and it is our hope that we will reach the point where they'll be able to safely extract the body or extricate the body from the vessel. But as I speak to you, yes, they did identify a body, and they were unable to do it. That's not the end of it. Efforts will still be made to recover that body. To answer the question?
4: I want to know why it didn't.
5: Is your positioning of your remains?
2: I am not going to offer a guess here.
4: Okay.
2: The report from the divers is that they were unable, but they will continue their efforts towards recovering the body.
4: Okay?
2: Say there's a likelihood based on the fact that they had 179 passengers on board. You know, had the figures as to how many were rescued, right, and how many are missing, right. There is likelihood that they may encounter more bodies there. But the effort of the divers is ongoing, right. We have the divers, local divers, we have the French divers, and we have divers coming from Trinidad tomorrow. So there's a concentrated focus on dealing with searching the vessel, recovering bodies from the vessel, and sometime in the future the discussions as to whether we salvage the vessel, and so we will enter into those discussions in the near future. But right now the focus and the concentration is on searching and recovering as much as possible bodies from the vessel. I will ask Mr. Thomas, who's the specialist here, to answer that question, Mr. Thomas. And Mr. Flores, if you can take that question. Sorry.
6: Thank you, Honorable Prime Minister. The vessel, upon reviewing the particulars of the vessel, in terms of its loading capacity, the vessel loaded cargo was 126 tons. At the same time, 397 passengers can be on it. That's it, a full load. That would mean a full load. But given that it didn't had so much, at the 374 passengers, you can, the weight of that difference can be subtracted. And so that vessel that still have to be overloaded. Further, the vessel, from all the reports from the wharf, the vessel load line was barely submerged, which is not, doesn't indicate overloading, because the load lines are catered to be when you go out to sea. The fresh water, you can allow to overload it. That can submerge the load line. There's a kind of issue. But when the, by the density of the fresh water in the river, it's not fully fresh, but it's less dense than the seawater. So when it goes in the sea, it floats higher. So the load line regulation is for this, is for at sea. So it would have satisfied that requirement. So I don't know if that answers your question.
5: That is captured on the CCTV.
6: I don't know if it captured CCTV.
7: Does that answer your question? You had another question?
8: Sure, yes. Can you explain?
7: Why the marine was not in dry dock? Well, you know, there's a process where the tender, you have to go through a tender process, right? And then it passes through cabinet for no objections, and cabinet would have given it no objections for three vessels, the militia, the Barima, and the Hercules, right? There's a third vessel to go through maintenance in the latter half of 2026. So this vessel, from all plans, would have been going into dry dock in keeping with the maintenance schedule.
1: Uh-huh.
7: The last time I'm told that it was maintained was in 2024.
1: Mm-hmm.
7: And the provision is made in this year for the dry dock and maintenance.
1: Yeah, no.
7: 2 years after 2026.
1: So that process
7: has started.
1: Oh.
7: Yes, go ahead.
9: How many bodies were actually recovered today?
10: So you can have immediately one rather than the same. And I think the president, is on here, I mean, see your
7: we have it. Yesterday was on?
10: Yeah, morning, everything.
7: Third one, so 22 bodies, yes. 14 in earlier today and 8. 22 bodies were recovered.
9: Since 1 o'clock.
7: So as at 1800 hours, right? Whole operations today, as at 1800 hours, 22 bodies recovered.
11: Gordon Mosley, News Source. Mr. Prime Minister and the table, I'm trying to get an understanding of how the capacity, the passenger capacity of the ferry is determined. Because if my memory serves me correctly, when the last dry dock took place 2 years ago, the capacity then was 150. So how did that balloon into 300 and something? I remember an article when the minister visited the dry repair works. They said it was 150.
7: 150 passengers?
11: Passengers.
7: Or 150 tons?
11: 150 passengers.
7: Mm.
11: That was the figure given back in 2024. So I'm trying to understand, when you say it has a capacity of 300 and something passengers,
7: okay,
11: standing, sitting, lying, how do you determine 300 and something people being able to be accommodated on that ferry?
7: Mm.
11: That is one. And today we spoke with the wife of a gentleman who is missing and presumed dead and operated a canteen on the vessel.
7: Yes.
11: And she said she was there assisting him prepare to head out on Saturday. And she said during that time there was a loading of an engine onto the top of the vessel because of some engine troubles. there was an that's what they were told.
12: Mm-hmm.
11: So could you explain if there was any, and other passenger survivors have spoken about a big piece of equipment being loaded onto the vessel during the cargo load. Could you explain whether there was a generator or an engine? What was on board the vessel? And could you confirm that when the vessel last came to Georgetown, there were some engine troubles during the last voyage to Georgetown from Region 1?
7: Can anybody in the table answer that question?
6: I can answer part of it.
7: Yes.
6: Yeah, dealing with the first part about the capacity, as you know, this vessel was built since it's 87 or 89 years old, and those are the capacity that is stated. The capacity can vary if you have cargo or, you know, full load of cargo or no cargo, but the rating that we have for it, fully loaded, is the 394, I think, passengers. And as I mentioned earlier, 120 something tons, 26 or thereabout tons. So if you have that full, then you have, if you have that two, then you have the 126 tons. If you have less passengers, you can carry more weight. In terms of the distribution of the weight, I haven't seen the data, I guess, investigation would show that, but I don't know how the weight was distributed at the top or the bottom. I don't have a record of that. But that's how I take an account for the difference here with the 150 you mentioned, Minister had mentioned, but the documentation that we have shows 394 passengers.
11: But again, sir, how do you determine that based on even weight? Persons are not weighed going onto the ferry. And even in this case, based on the numbers we have seen with persons who were not listed on the manifest, so how exactly do you determine when you've reached that capacity, when you have over 30, 40 people who should not have been there on there, and
6: not to
11: and
6: expect,
11: there's not actual weight?
6: Yes, the vessels have a load line, as I mentioned. If the load line isn't submerged, the vessel isn't overloaded. As I mentioned, the load line, according to the reviews that we and the person that we've talked to help us to this where we are at this stage, the load line was just submerged, which is said it's usual because when this is fresh water, when it goes into seawater, it would be floated higher because of the denseness of it. So in that kind, the vessel was not overloaded.
11: Based on the load line?
6: Yes, the load line is the measure if you overload or not overload.
7: We run the risk of interrogating this whole issue here. I know that we want to give you answers, but we want to give you accurate answers. Okay?
12: Just the answers.
7: Many of the answers to your question will come out of the subsequent inquiry that will be done. Okay? I want to say that. I want to give Bishop an opportunity to say what you were about to say.
12: And anybody who would have traveled on the Northwest Ferries will know that passengers that are going to the Northwest are not passengers just with a bag or a handbag. They buy their stocks and whatever. The hatch is closed, and then passengers board with their domestic or what you might want to call personal effects. So you have a loading of the hatch, which is commercial cargo in the hatch, and then you have the passenger and their bags, right? So the Burima and the others have stopped carrying 300 and something passengers because of the space where people should be sitting down. A man have his bag or his box of biscuit or his set of provision and all the rest of it. So you would have seen if you've gone on the online and all the rest of it, they close the online seating at a certain number. But the space is taken up by people's. Like you sit down there, you got your handbag or your bag or your suitcase or whatever next to you there. There's two seats you take there.
11: And I know my colleague mentioned tender documents because there were repairs that were about to be tendered out. I'm taking that into consideration, and we've seen a long list of repairs that were expected. Should that have not influenced possible readjusting of the load capacity of the vessel? And I'm still getting an answer to the question about whether when the vessel made its last voyage into Georgetown, there were some engine troubles that the crew bringing it in had completely left.
12: There was no reported engine troubles from the crew. When the boat came in and when the boat left, there was no reported engine troubles. In the times past, if a boat leaves the goods wharf and it's out at sea and they have engine troubles, right away they report, they come back in. Any equipment that was put on the boat was not for the purpose of transporting the boat. It was equipment that is being transported by the boat.
7: Look. An investigation will be done. And if you're going to do an investigation into an incident like this, you will ask for all the logbooks and all the records. So let us allow the investigation to answer some of the questions that we cannot answer here. The questions that we are capable of answering here, as far as I'm concerned, is pertaining to the rescue and recovery operation. Yes?
9: Mr. Prime Minister, could you say, apart from the vessel itself, has the government lost any equipment that was destined for Bocaijima on the vessel?
7: Again,
12: Public Works have lost.
7: Again, there would have been some loss. I'm advised that Public Works would have lost some equipment. But
12: fuel and machinery.
7: Fuel, machinery, and
12: ATVs.
7: So. But ATVs, but all those things will be itemized as part of the whole investigative process, okay?
9: And just to follow up on that, Mr. Bradley, so I understand what you're saying, that all of these things will form part of the investigation. But, sir, could you say whether any government official or minister insisted that these items be loaded on the vessel, regardless of the weight limitations?
7: I don't have such a report. I cannot say yes or no. I don't have such a report. If there's such a report out there, I would say when the investigation commences, those people could come forward and they can submit statements to that effect, okay? All right? And again, that is in an effort to keep it transparent. If you have a report, when the investigation process starts, the Commission of Inquiry, or whatever you want to call it, feel free, come forward and give statements, present your facts to that Commission of Inquiry. That will be an independent Commission of Inquiry. We are obligated as a government to do that. A lot of people lost their lives there, right? A lot of people, even though they may have been rescued, they left traumatized, right? People would have lost their earnings, okay? So we are obligated to do such an investigation. Yes, I want to move on with the question. I have one from you, then I go to you, and then I could come back to you, okay?
5: Leo, I submit my question as well. Following up on my colleague's question about the claims that some sort of machinery was being loaded to the top of the vessel before it departed Georgetown. I don't think the response was given for that. Outside of that, Minister Agile, you said that there were three or four vessels to be placed into dry docks in the latter part of this year. Can you say what was the confirmed deadline for those vessels to be docked? And if a deadline was not arrived at, why? And in relation to the bodies that we're picking up, Prime Minister, do we have storage cover? Do we have the adequate storage across the various regions to cater for these bodies? And finally for me, were there any vehicles on the vessel? And if yes, what? And how many? Thank you.
12: So if I'm to answer the one about the dry docking?
5: No, let's start with the thing on the top of the boat first.
7: You were saying that there was some engine that was loaded on the vessel.
5: I want to repeat your question.
7: You have information of an engine that was loaded on the vessel?
11: It appeared to be an engine based on the wife of who?
7: Like a generator or something?
11: She said it appeared to be the engine or a generator because she said she overheard the crew talking about engine issues. And then they said they had to load this
7: so
11: engine.
7: So we moved from seeing to overhearing.
11: But she was there on the vessel.
7: You know, you see where we're going? We're going
11: no,
7: now.
11: She said, he said,
7: overheard, seen, moved to overheard. But that's the point I'm making all the time. We're going to keep going to and fro with he said, she said,
11: seen,
7: overheard. The commission of inquiry, right, is an opportunity for that same lady to go and give a statement and say exactly what she saw, what she heard, and everything here. I already asked the gentleman here.
11: Don't nobody answer the question.
7: But none of them are capable of answering the question. They said that. Anybody. Okay. Don't let me break up anything here. Anybody is capable of answering the question as to whether a huge piece of engine or equipment was loaded on the vessel? Yes or no?
12: I'm not aware of that, sir.
6: I'm not aware of that. I'm not involved with the loading of the vessel.
7: So, I want to say we've established that nobody here is aware and therefore could answer that question. Okay? Again, we don't want to bluff anybody. If you're giving any answer here, it has to be factual. If we don't know, we don't know. If we know, we know. And we'll get back to you with information. And in this case, I'm saying let the inquiry take its course. And everybody who claimed that they would have seen something, right, they would have an opportunity to go before the commission of inquiry and give the statements with the supporting facts. Okay?
5: Prime Minister, if I can restructure the question I asked earlier and directly to Minister Edgell. Minister Edgell, you said that Public Works lost equipment and so on.
12: I'm simply saying Public Works had cargo on board the Barima for the works we're doing in
5: Virginia. Yeah, Minister, what I'm asking now is can you say what type of cargo did the Ministry of Public Works lost when that vessel went down?
12: We could give a list of that at a later time. I can't determine that right now.
5: You don't know, you can't determine.
12: I'm saying I will give a list of that at a later time.
11: ATVs.
12: We had fuel, we had ATV equipment to do the construction work that is going on in the area. That's what I know about. I don't know about any other. Listen, the Barima could only carry four vehicles. The Barima could only carry four vehicles. Based upon the cargo manifest that I've gone through, it had a pickup, it had a car, it had the Public Works ATV, and other things.
7: Ask him to send it.
9: Mr. Prime Minister.
7: Yes.
9: I have a clarification, please.
7: Mm-hmm. Sorry,
9: sir,
7: I was checking on something. Yeah, go ahead.
9: One of the issues.
7: No, we had an order just now, right? And we want to maintain the order. Mr. Smith, we finished with your question.
5: No, sir.
7: The storage of the bodies.
5: Yeah, and
7: in anticipation. Yes, go ahead. And
5: no,
7: the other
5: ahead,
7: one.
5: Sir.
7: No, go ahead. You.
5: The dry docks. The date. What was the confirmed date? And if you did not have one, why not? And given the strategy, because we still have to dry dock them. When are they coming in for dry docks? And
7: okay.
5: And
7: you want to go?
12: Yeah.
7: Go ahead, Bishop.
12: 3 weeks ago, the evaluation report for the docking of vessels came to Cabinet and they offered its no objections. Docking of vessels are scheduled with the dry docks. It was scheduled for dry docking in the latter half of 2026. All three. The Militia, Heracles, and the Barima.
7: Does that answer your question?
5: Yeah, does it?
7: Well, it was supposed to be dry dock in 2026.
12: The latter half.
7: And we started the process, right? And we're still in keeping with the schedule of dry docking it in the latter half of 2026. The latter half of 2026 starts from the 4th of July, right?
5: Yeah.
7: And it goes until the 3rd or 4th of December, right?
5: Mm-hmm.
7: Right.
5: I have one final question, please. Minister, we spoke of the loading, the capacity, and so on, the 390 something, Mr. Thomas, 92, I think it is, and so on. The load that the vessel can carry, and so on. My colleague made reference to Minister Edgell saying given that it is so old, and as it gets older, we reduce how much weight we put on it and so on? Is that a consideration?
13: I'm going to ask you. Right? To leave that for the inquiry.
5: It's not like a straight question, it's a general question where they're saying that the boat has a capacity, and at the dry docks in 2024, Minister Edgell is reported to have said the capacity is 150. My colleague was asking why we jumped or we stepped back from 392 to from 394 persons to 150, as Minister Edgell was reportedly quoted as saying in 2024. So I am now asking if the age of the vessel had anything to do or has anything to do with the amount of load that the vessel is able to accommodate as it goes along its years. That is what I'm asking. I don't think the Commissioner of Inquiry has to tell us that.
13: Anybody can answer that question?
6: I can answer, sir. It's the contrary. Once the vessel is properly maintained, it can have its same capacity. In addition to that, the age of the vessel, they were using much thicker steel. Now, you use thinner steel, but with double the strength of the older steel. So in other words, the ships can carry more cargo because they're lighter because of the improvement in the quality of steel. I don't know if that...
5: Yeah.
6: Okay.
5: Thank you.
7: Verify it?
5: Yeah.
7: All right. With regards to the storage of the bodies at Sodi, we have increased the storage capacity in the sense that as we plan for this operation, we recognize we're going to be in a recovery phase. We'll be recovering bodies. We knew the capacity that is available at Sodi, and we have since overnight moved four containers, right? Four refrigerated containers, and those containers are hooked up, and those containers will serve to store bodies, right? And the plan is, as we recover bodies, we identify. We do the post-mortem, and we hand over as early as possible to the families for the funeral arrangement. So that storage capacity, based on our plans, our analysis, is capable of holding the bodies in the interim as we move to the next stage, which is handing over the bodies to the families for the interment. So yes, we have the storage capacity for the bodies.
5: Yes,
7: yeah,
5: Once the bodies are handed over to the families, for example, the most port because you're storing in Region 2, I don't know if Minister Edgell could, or yourself, Prime Minister, what is the morgue storage capacity in Port Kaituma? Because a lot of persons are from there. There is where a lot are heading.
7: No. We're not going to morgue. We're going to straight to funeral. Straight to burial.
5: Okay.
7: Straight to burial.
5: Thanks.
7: Yeah, I don't want to talk too much about the bodies, but the plan is straight to burial. Yes?
14: Yeah, just to follow up on the storage question, what can you say is the number of bodies that what you have, the system you have right now with the containers, how many bodies at the time can you hold here right now?
7: The hospital alone can hold 22 bodies, right? Each one of the containers, I don't have the exact figure, but it has the capacity to hold additional bodies as they come in. As of now, we have 53 bodies, that are stored there. Okay? It would have been more than that, but we've already processed 11, and those 11 gone for burial.
15: Sorry, sir. It's 42 we have, 11 already dispatched.
7: 42 in storage, 11 dispatched for burial. I stand corrected. Total of 53 recovered, 42 in storage, and 11 already is handed off to families for burial.
14: And two questions outside of the clarification. The first is, of the 53 bodies so far, can you say how many are children, men, and women?
7: We have a figure here. 16?
15: No, that's the,
7: hold on. Let me start from the top. We have recovered 53 bodies.
15: We have female.
7: Right?
15: We have the male female here. That is not a bad design. What we have identified?
7: We identify a total of 26 of the 53 bodies. Right? Eight males, three females, and the children. We have four male and 11 female for the children. And obviously unidentified, we have eight males, eight females, and three children that are unidentified.
15: No, male two.
7: And one, three.
14: And my other question is, we've seen online that some families are seeking financial support for funeral expenses. Now, I know you've given public assurances that you would cover all of those expenses, but I'd like to know if you've communicated directly with all of the families of the victims that those expenses would be covered, and have you already made any disbursements to families who are organizing wakes or funerals right now?
7: Yes, we are working with the families, as I mentioned in the brief, and many of this work is being done through the regional authorities, right? And wakes, funeral, all of these activities are supported financially and otherwise by the government in keeping with the wishes of the family. And when I say in keeping with the wishes of the family, including whatever religious and rites that they want to be observed at the funeral, we work with them, right? This is a delicate situation, and we will work right through to the end to bring closure to every family member who would have lost a loved one here.
16: To the last question already.
5: We would ask him to answer it.
7: No. We done to the last question already.
16: We'd be glad to hear.
7: Answer the other questions. We done to the last one already.
15: What's the other one you want me to look at?
16: I was asking you, PM, if you have a clear idea of what time the first rescue of survivors occurred after the capsizing attack.
15: I think the PM went through that last night. We articulated. Closer to 11 o'clock, we had the reports from the tower. Immediately, the MRCC went into operation. The Coast Guard dispatched vessels from both Pomeroon and Georgetown. So just the time it took to, with the metal sharks, move from Georgetown to Pomeroon, I think the first one was on scene, probably by 1:30-something, we got a report. And all the police assets and everybody started moving directly.
16: Yeah, I was asking which vessel is servicing the Northwest Run at the moment, and if you'll be moving to pull in the order of Wood.
7: Yes,
15: the vessels that serve the Northwest Run is the MV Militia, which is the newer vessel that was built in India that we brought to Guyana. We have just completed the two spellings at Marawana and at the new site at Kumaka, which is to be commissioned. So there's the MV Militia. The Kimbia, which is also an older vessel, was totally refurbished and made adjustments for cargo because of the volume of cargo that is going into the area because of the developments that are taking place in Region 1. But they also carry passengers. The Burima, at 2024, when she was refurbished, was also plying particularly the Port Kaituma route. stop at Maruano before it goes into Port Kaitum. So we still have the two vessels that are available to continue to serve the area. And we could have just left the militia, the one vessel, but it would have meant the backup of passengers and cargo. And that is why we kept maintaining the older vessels until we just acquired the next vessel, mm-hmm. which is the Calliope N, which was supposed to move in to relieve some of that. So the Calliope N is here. With every vessel that comes, the mooring have to be adjusted, the piling, and I don't think I have all the capels, they call them.
6: The dolphins.
15: How you tie it up and how it moors. So there, right now, there's a contractor that is there extracting old piles to make adjustments to the Calliope N. So this is just an unfortunate time that the Bremer went down before we could get it replaced. Good?
13: Yes. One, two.
5: And me, and then I finish.
13: One, two, and then we finish.
11: Mr. Prime Minister, at the head table, two quick questions. With regards to insurance, could you say whether the vessel was insured at the maritime standards at this time? And have there been any other arrests since we heard about the captain and other crew member being taken into custody? What's the status of them being in custody? And have there been any other arrests of any other staff from Transport and Harbors? And with regard to the insurance of the vessel, was that up to date or the maritime standards?
13: Insurance?
6: No, sir.
15: Government vessel.
6: We don't have a lot of complaints.
13: Go ahead and answer.
15: As far as I'm aware, government vessels are not insured. As far as I'm aware.
11: You say why? Or based on what?
15: Government vehicles are not insured.
13: That's a practice. Government takes responsibility for if there's an accident and any forms of compensation and everything and so, that is the responsibility of the government. That's a simple answer.
11: But with maritime,
13: isn't
11: it different because they have to be licensed to international standards, so they should have certain insurance to even operate whether in their own country?
13: These are local vessels. They operate within Guyana.
15: And
13: within
15: they operate under the shipping act.
13: Within the jurisdiction of Guyana.
15: And they operate under the shipping act.
13: And they operate under the shipping act. So government takes responsibility, or government is the insurer, in the sense that any risk associated with the vessel, government remains responsible.
11: And with regards to arrests, could you say whether there have been any other arrests in the case?
13: There has been no other arrests.
11: And with regards to those arrested or taken to custody?
13: They remain detained, and statements were taken from them.
11: Have they been offered any counseling help since they too were a part of the trauma and this tragedy?
13: The counseling is available to them.
11: Has it been offered?
13: It's been offered,
15: yes.
13: It's available to them. It's for them to determine if they want to accept the counseling. That was discussed with them. Yes.
15: PM just informed the Ministry of Human Services and Social Security would be engaging all the staff of the Transport and Harbors Department as of 9 o'clock tomorrow morning.
13: So there's additional information.
15: And
13: okay.
15: The simple reason for that, you would know that with the crew, most of them not yet accounted for, there is trauma at the staff at Transport and Harbors. So while the ministry is lending support to families of the passengers, we are moving now to lend support to the actual friends, family, colleagues who they work with at Transport and Harbors Department.
13: Right. Dennis, your
17: yes,
13: question.
17: Sir.
13: And then Mr. Smith is keep putting his hand up, and we will take you last.
17: Mr. Edgell, can you say whether there had been any disciplinary action taken in the past, whether recent or way into the past, against Captain Andrew crew members who had allegedly facilitated unregistered, unmanifested, if I can coin it, were passengers onto any of the vessels flying in Northwest or other routes?
15: I can tell you, sir, that Captain and members of his crew have been disciplined for infractions of various kinds on all of the vessels, whether it's for alcohol, drugs, misconduct, carrying family members on unauthorizedly, transporting
12: illegal substances on behalf of people, storing passengers or cargo without proper freight, all of that. There's a system where these vessels are inspected before departure.
17: Well, if you were inspecting the vessel before departure, how did you ascertain that there were extra passengers aboard?
13: Wrong in the system.
12: Well, all of that will come out in the investigation, sir.
13: As I mentioned, there will be an inquiry. What you're raising there, obviously there was some breakdown in the system. We don't want to get into discussing that here. We want the inquiry to go and investigate the extent of those breakdowns in systems. And of course, they will recommend to us not only disciplinary measures, but where and areas where we could tighten and improve on the existing systems. So we have to move now. We did answer your question. We have to move now to Mr. Smith.
5: Prime Minister,
13: we close.
5: Prime Minister,
13: so this is a closing question. Let's hear, listen carefully.
5: Yeah. It's a two-part question. Anyway, Prime Minister, yesterday when I asked about Minister Edgell if he

0: fit to write it because you're not ready. My question of asking Minister Edgehill if he believes the calls for him to resign are justified is the question that I would really like to ask Minister Edgehill again, which I'm doing. And if you can allow Minister Edgehill to say if he believes the calls for him to resign are justified. That is all I'm asking, Minister Edgehill. Do you believe those calls are justified?
1: I will address any issue at the appropriate time, not tonight.
0: Okay.
2: Yesterday I said we've heard a noise. And I want to congratulate you for contributing to the noise today.
0: I think that's a disrespect.
2: It is not a disrespect. You've contributed to the noise because I did answer you yesterday. I said we heard a noise. And you come back today with the same
0: you
2: thing.
0: Concerned of
2: right?
0: The
2: listen
0: public
2: to me.
0: Noise?
2: Yes.
0: Prime Minister.
2: I have no apologies to make for the statement I made yesterday.
0: Okay.
2: As far as I'm concerned, there's a lot of noise out there. From the opposition, as far as I am concerned, there's a lot of noise out there from the opposition. I am not getting angry. I'm just be adamant that the focus is on dealing with the search, rescue, and recovery operation.
0: It is not the opposition
2: There are opposition elements that are contributing to the search. There are opposition elements who are making a lot of noise out there. And I said, not only that they're making noise, I said Guyana remains a democratic state. People have a right to say what they want to say. Once it don't go down, breaking and damaging buildings and private property and going to a state of disorder. That's what I said yesterday, and I stand by everything that I said yesterday. I believe in that. I believe in what I said. And I believe that what I'm doing now is the right thing. Focusing on bringing closure to those people who would have lost their loved ones. And ensuring those who were rescued get the best care, right? Many of them remain traumatized and working in this whole of government approach, which includes the opposition elements who want to be helpful in bringing closure to people, in bringing comfort to those who were rescued. Thank you very much. Thank you very much. Thank you very much. Thank you very much.
3: Outside of Barima, there was a collision in the Kanji River. Could you share the information?
2: That has been addressed. As I speak, the people who were rescued, one person has already been transported to hospital. And medical attention is being afforded to everybody there, right?
4: Thank you very much, members of the media.
2: Oh, and I want to mention, nobody was forced to sign any document for compensation as a result of this incident. What we did as a caring government, people were rescued, and they had nothing. So we provided funds, and we provided clothing for them. We provided food for them. We provided transportation to take them to wherever they wanted to go, and to be, you know,
1: comforted,
2: and be reconnected with their families. So nobody's being forced to accept any compensation. These are things that any government will do for its people. And we're proud that we are doing that.
5: Shit.
6: You were just listening to a press conference by Prime Minister Brigadier Retired Mark Phillips in regards to the MV Barima tragedy.
7: The government of Guyana has declared 3 days of national mourning from Wednesday, July 22 through Friday, July 24, 2026, in honor of the victims of the MV Barima tragedy. During this period, the national flag will be flown at half-mast on government buildings and other appropriate locations across the country. On Wednesday, July 22, Guyanese are invited to observe a national day of prayer and remembrance at the Kingston Seawall in Georgetown. Residents of Port Kaitu

0: Duma and Mabaruma in Region 1 are especially invited to join His Excellency President Dr. Mohamed Irfan Ali, the families of the victims, faith leaders and members of the community for a national night of reflection, prayer and thanksgiving. The observances will be held on Thursday, July 23 at 6:30 p.m. at Fitzburg Ground, Port Kaituba, and on Friday, July 24 at 6:30 p.m. at the RDC compound, Mabaruma. As a nation, we come together to mourn the lives lost, pray for every grieving family and community, and give thanks to God for those who survived. Religious organizations, civic groups, and all citizens are encouraged to hold candlelight vigils and moments of prayer throughout the period of national mourning.
1: The mosquitoes responsible for spreading dengue are most active during daylight hours and can breed in small amounts of still water. 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
1: Hi there, I'm Woman Carver Elgin, station at traffic headquarters in Blairy. According to Section 76.1 of the Motor Vehicles and Road Traffic Act, Chapter 5102, the rules of the road are: all vehicles must keep to the left or near side of the road. While driving a vehicle, when meeting another vehicle traveling in the opposite direction, you must keep well to the left or near side of the road. When being overtaken, you must keep to the left or near side of the road. You should not, therefore, except when you intend to overtake or turn right, drive along the middle of the road.

The government of Guyana has declared 3 days of national mourning from Wednesday, July 22 through Friday, July 24, 2026, in honor of the victims of the MV Barima tragedy. During this period, the national flag will be flown at half-mast on government buildings and other appropriate locations across the country. On Wednesday, July 22, Guyanese are invited to observe a national day of prayer and remembrance at the Kingston Seawall in Georgetown. Residents of Port Kaituma and Mabaruma in Region 1 are especially invited to join His Excellency President Dr. Mohamed Irfan Ali, the families of the victims, faith leaders and members of the community for a national night of reflection, prayer and thanksgiving. The observances will be held on Thursday, July 23 at 6:30 p.m. at Fitzburg Ground, Port Kaituma, and on Friday, July 24 at 6:30 p.m. at the RDC compound, Mabaruma. As a nation, we come together to mourn the lives lost, pray for every grieving family and community, and give thanks to God for those who survived. Religious organizations, civic groups, and all citizens are encouraged to hold candlelight vigils and moments of prayer throughout the period of national mourning.

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1: Thank you, Michelle. 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
1: This is awesome. 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
2: The answer is we got to evolve, bro. If we want to keep up with what's happening in our world, we have to be able to give people news now. One of the things our CEO here at NCN says a lot of the time is that the deadline for news is no longer at 6 o'clock.
1: Yeah.
2: It is right now.
1: It's right
2: and now. 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And we've been able to do that through the development of this app and now through promoting. You can download the NCN app very simply. 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Now, if you have an Apple device, an iPhone, an iPad like Michelle, and the other people like Michelle, you can go into the App Store and type in NCN Guyana, and you will be able to have the app. Thankfully, it is free of cost, and so there is no payment attached to your ability to read. 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